0: Eton and was broadcast on Channel 4 News. Our chief political correspondent John Craig has more.
1: Featured undercover footage of Nigel Farage appearing to say amazing and bang for buck. Now, Reform has hit back, saying the party's been subject of target of a hoax perpetuated by foreign-funded climate change activists.
0: Argentina's president's preparing to make a national statement on the Falklands shortly. There are reports that Javier Milei could slap sanctions on oil drilling off the coast of the British Overseas Territory. Four schools in Middlesbrough are planning to close early today due to the funeral of a young man killed in a head-on collision with police. Seven people, including two officers, died when a car was driving the wrong way on the A66 last month. Large numbers of people are expected to be in the area later. Shadow Education Secretary Laura Trott says it's unacceptable.
2: The police and the council need to provide reassurances to schools that their teachers and their students will be safe. If they cannot do that, that is a damning indictment of a society that is given in to gangs, to illegality.
0: Health leaders claim most crimes in pharmacies are getting an insufficient response from police. A poll by the National Pharmacy Association found 93% of sites that reported incidents in the past year felt they weren't taken seriously enough. In sport, Hearts won the Edinburgh Derby 3-1 at Hibs in the Scottish Premiership. The result moves them into third. And finally, Spotify has revealed its most streamed song of the summer. Ariana Grande's Hate That I Made You Love Me came out on top. That's the latest. I'm Chris Milligan.
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5: On a plane crossing, I think it was South Africa, and sat there reading the Bible. Guy next to me looks at me and says, "What are you reading?" I said, "Oh, it's a cookbook." I said, "No, it's not, it's a Bible." I said, "Hey, no get anything past you, eh?" And he said, "I hate religion." I said, "Yeah, me as well." So I hate the church. So I think the church is a great idea. And I just start telling him my testimony. I said, "You know what, God is not like that. He's like this. And this is what I have discovered God to do for me." The guy in front, suddenly his seat comes towards me and his ear is right in the crack between the seats. So I turned the volume up on my, you know, my voice box, and the guy in the behind, he's got his hearing thing as well. And I'm realizing that there's a little cocoon of people all around me who were listening to my testimony. And I'm thinking, okay, if the testimony of Jesus is the spirit of prophecy, Father, give me something to shut this guy up. And all I get, this is God being mischievous, right? All I get is a picture in my head of a three-legged Jack Russell Terrier. And I'm thinking, thanks a lot, eh? This guy needs some clear proof that God is real. And all I get is a picture of a three-legged Jack Russell Terrier. One black ear, one white ear kind of like bent over. I'm into panic, I'm thinking, okay, is this me, is this you? And I said, I got no faith whatsoever to say, you know, I've got a picture of a Jack Russell and blah, blah, blah. So I said, like animals. He said, I like dogs. He said, oh yeah, big dogs or small dogs. He said, I like really small dogs. And I thought, okay, gotta go for it. So I looked at him and I said, when you were six, you had a Jack Russell Terrier called Jack. And he went, how the blank did you know that? I said, it had one white ear, one black ear. The white ear was like folded over. He said, blank, yeah. So I said, then your dog was run over in front of your house and was in a real state. And when you were sat in the vet's waiting room, you prayed to God and said, if you save Jack's life, I'll give you my heart. Your dog had its left hind leg amputated, and you had that dog for another 10 years or so. And the Lord is just saying to you, he's still waiting for your heart. And he looked at me and he's crying. He said, how the blank did you know that? I said, well, I didn't know anything. But the thing is, God knows me and he also knows you. And you might want to think that after 30 odd years of waiting, God engineers that you and I have the same seats next to each other on a plane so that we can have this conversation. Because God, this is God's way of announcing himself to you and saying, I'm here still and I'm still waiting.

0: My name's Thingy. Now, that's what I'm known to my friends. My girlfriend at the time, she was a Christian, and I was a biker, into bikes, drink, rallies and things. The fact that she was a Christian wasn't really a problem for me, but I saw things happening in her life that I had questions about, and she was invited to a weekend rally with the Christian Motorcyclists Association, or better known as CMA, which I went along to, and basically that was a dry weekend, no drink, no drugs, and I went the whole weekend without drinking, which for me was something at the time. Basically, I came away from that weekend really buzzing. I didn't know what it was, but there was a love there that weekend I just couldn't get over, and I had to know more. It was following that weekend that I made a commitment, and I've been a Christian now for some 7, nearly 8 years, and it's through the CMA that I became a Christian.
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14 years ago, I gave my life to Jesus. And the reason I gave my life to Jesus, I grew up in a church, a Church of England church, and I thought I knew God all my life. I went and lived my life on my own, and I ended up on drugs. I ended up going through a divorce, and I just felt as though I'd come to a point in my life where I wanted to commit suicide. It was at that time in my life, even when Billy Graham was at Anfield, I

0: they'd seen their son die a few years before that. And out of all the things that they hadn't told me about God, they had a wonderful peace.
1: They had a wonderful peace.
0: And I wanted that peace, so I knew that I had to get close to God to get that peace.
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Very good evening. Welcome to Breakthrough Nights from Cross Rhythms. I'm no longer a slave to fear. I am a child of God. Bethel Music, of course. And the theme of tonight's program, really, coming up in a moment, I'll be interviewing Katie Wyrick, who is a music artist and a worship leader. And she has a new EP out called Out of the Blue. And she also talks very openly about her battles with anxiety and depression. Here's music from Out of the Blue. It's a song called Majestic One.

0: This is Breakthrough Nights on Cross Rhythms. That's a song called Majestic One. It's from an EP called Out of the Blue, which was put out on the 17th of June by a lady called Katie Wyrick. Or Wyrick, you'll probably correct me in a minute when I get her on the line. She's a worship leader, a singer and a songwriter from the USA, but I'm really pleased to say that she's on Breakthrough Nights this evening. Hi there, Katie.
1: Hi, thank you so much for having me.
0: I feel slightly embarrassed because off air I asked you how do you say your surname and you told me, and then I probably forgot when I introduced you. Tell everybody how you pronounce your surname.
1: You corrected it fine. It's Wyrick.
0: Wyrick.
1: So, yeah. No worries. It's not the easiest name to pronounce. Right off the bat.
0: That's all right. And at the end of it, if we remember, we'll spell it for everybody, because if people want to Google you and find you, they'll need
1: for
0: to know
1: sure.
0: How to spell it. So I kind of introduced you there. You're a worship leader, a singer, songwriter. Tell us a little bit about your journey with music then. Where did it all begin for you?
1: Yeah, so for me, it very much just begins when I was just a little kid, just drawn to it, just from the get-go. Just was always drawn to wanting to sing, just singing all the time, putting on little shows, like for my family in the living room or doing chapel at my school. I got to go to a Christian school growing up, and just, just honestly developing in music in church and getting to serve and leading worship. And then I would say just right after high school, I just felt led to pursue music more than just kind of a hobby. I really felt called to it, and so I ended up studying music in college. Was classically trained. I thought I might do the opera thing, and then also my degree is actually in music education, so I thought I was going to be a music teacher, and pursued a lot of different things in music. I did like a wedding business for like 12 years where I would perform music for weddings, did a lot of musical theater, so just kind of many different facets of music. Music's always been kind of there, but it's been a process of slowly kind of coming to what I now feel is really what music is supposed to be for me nowadays, which is serving the church and writing songs of worship for the church, and just really having that narrow kind of pathway in front of me and

0: just continuing to follow God as he opens doors down that path.
1: Mm. Tell me a little bit more about the worship aspect. So you touch on lots of different musical expressions, and your focus is very much worship. Now, what's worship like in your church when you lead worship? How do you approach it?
0: So for me, worship is not always just music, right? I mean, we worship the Lord, like, in the way that we live our lives and how we serve him, but, like, for me, worshiping him through music and through song, I've always just felt the closest to him, and there's just always been this just intimacy with him that I haven't found as much in other aspects of life, and so for me, that's always just been a really sweet thing that I treasure, and I love worship, and I love just trying to humbly just come before him and give him the praise and the honor and the magnification that he's due. And so worship leading in that regard is basically, for me, I'm just like a conduit. I'm just a vessel, a broken, imperfect vessel that by his grace, thankfully, I get to be used of him to lead his people in song and to praise him. So if I was to describe, you know, what the worship experience is, that's kind of what I would say.
1: Now, amazingly, as well as doing all of that, you managed to be a mother to three children as well. Is that tricky in terms of, like, kind of serving in areas of worship and then developing, a worship journey musically yourself, but bringing up kids at the same time? Where'd you get the time?
0: Oh, my goodness. Yeah, it is tricky. It's really been a learning experience in trying to make sure that those priorities, I always like say that like my first ministry is to my family. It has to be that way. And if I've had to learn that the hard way. Like, I can say that I want to go off into the world and, you know, do all these wonderful things for God. But if I'm not first doing that, like at home, like in the unseen, like in front of my kids, no, like I'm modeling Jesus to them first. It has to be done at home first before I can go out and do that anywhere else. So yeah, it's just been a learning process, but it's beautiful because they're very much a part of watching this journey and seeing, kind of like the behind the scenes, what goes into it, seeing the good days, the bad days, and just letting them in and being a part of this whole ministry, music ministry adventure.
1: Mm. I'd like to take it a little bit deeper now, because I know on the information that you sent out with your new release, you're very honest in terms of sharing some of the difficulties you've had and real battles you've had in overcoming anxiety and depression particularly. And I'd like to spend a little bit of time talking about that, because I'm sure a lot of people battle those kinds of things. And we're talking about your children there, and I understand that having battled this for a lot of time in your life, it was after the birth of your second child that issues of that form came back even stronger, didn't they? Can you just tell us a little bit about that time?
0: Yeah. So, after all three of my kids were born, I battled postpartum anxiety and depression. And for whatever reason, after my second child was born, it was the most severe. It was just very, very bad. And I was having panic attacks that literally were, like, making me collapse. Like, I wasn't going unconscious, but I literally would have to hand the baby over or put her down because I literally just, like, collapsed to the floor. Like, I was just in a very, very dark place, not wanting to wake up, just really, honestly, just every day fighting for my life, trying to get through the next hour just seemed really, really hard sometimes. And it was just a battle to fight a lot of the lies that were just bombarding my thoughts and to replace those lies with what I know is true based on the Word of God. And his promises, and just trusting him to sustain me and carry me through. It was pretty bad. My husband had to come home for 6 weeks because it was either that or I was going to have to be hospitalized. So it was a very pinnacle point, like, for our family. And it was probably one of the lowest valleys of my life, honestly.
1: Are you able to say what perhaps were the biggest lies you had to take captive and learn how to deal with?
0: Yeah, there was a lot of shame. I think that was a lot of guilt because you had this wonderful new gift from the Lord, this life, this new baby, and you just feel like they'd be better off with someone else, like that your family would be better off with someone else. I think that was the biggest thing. Like, if I just wasn't around, like everyone would be better off, and that's just a lie from the pit of hell. That is just not true at all.
1: I wanted to go talk a little bit more about this, if you're okay, but I'd like to play another song first. And this is probably my favourite song at the moment from your EP. It's called Blue Jay, and you put this line in it: when I can't barely stand, you will help me fly again. And you talk about seeing a blue jay. Was that a real experience in your journey, or is it kind of a metaphorical illustration?
0: No, it very much literal. I during my recovery after that time that I just talked about, it took about 6 months before I started to feel myself again. And during that time, about like halfway through, I would see blue jays. Like, one would just land right outside my window. I'd have to just glance, and it was like, all I know how to describe it is it just felt like a hug from the Lord. It was an encouragement that he saw me exactly where I was, that I wasn't alone. And it was almost just like just a reminder every time I saw one of those. And it always came at like just the right moment. If I had a really just low dip or I just felt really yucky, like, I would see one. And it was just a reminder to just keep looking up and to keep trusting, to keep fighting, and that he was going to help me fly again, because I felt so crippled. It was debilitating. So that's where that lyric comes from in that song. I literally, when I told you earlier, I was collapsing with panic attacks. That's where that lyric comes from. I could hardly even stand up. And just this promise and seeing those blue jays that he was going to help me to fly again. It was so profound, and I never actually told anyone about these blue jay sightings for a long time until I had fully recovered, and I took a trip with my mom's family to Scotland. And we were on this coach bus in the Highlands of Scotland, and I remember just looking out the window of the coach bus, and I saw a flock of blue jays, and I just started to cry. And my sister, like, was like, "Why are you crying?" And you know, we were just laughing like a second ago, and then I had to tell her. She's the first person I told, like, about what seeing a blue jay means to me, let alone seeing a flock of them, and just realizing that promise was fulfilled, that he had gotten me through. Like, look where I was. I was with my family in the Highlands of Scotland. And when I came home from that trip, I knew I couldn't keep this story to myself. I began to share it with other family members, and then ultimately I said, I have to write a song about this. Like, even if it's just for me, I never knew that it would, you know, get recorded or released or anything like that. But if there's any kind of hope or encouragement for anybody else in hearing that story, then that's kind of the goal of making sure that was on this project, this EP.

0: That is called Blue Jay. It's by Katie Wyrick from her new EP Out of the Blue, and Katie is on the line for Breakthrough Nights this evening. Katie, that song, as you mentioned before we played it, was really a lot of hope and encouragement from God with the Blue Jay sightings that he gave you. Before we talk a little bit more about how God brought you through, I wonder if we can go back to the beginning of your battles with anxiety and depression, and whether you can tell us a little bit, when did you first recognize you were battling those kinds of issues, and how did it come about?
1: Yeah. So it was in college is when all of that stuff kind of started to come up. I was having just some really weird symptoms going on. I was just like dizzy all the time. It got really bad to where I like was having trouble walking. It felt like the floor was moving up and down, and like we thought maybe I had like Meniere's disease, which is like an inner ear kind of thing, and we were chasing that down, and nothing was coming up, like, your ears are fine, like, and just not knowing what the heck was going on. And then, ultimately, once I started having panic attacks, which I never even knew what those were until I started to have them, then the writing was kind of on the wall. And because of just that, being in that place of unknown and having all these health issues and then being, like, a first-year music student, it was overwhelming and just, simultaneously, I was really depressed. And so I was diagnosed with clinical anxiety and depression at like 19 years old. And but yeah, once we got that under control, I was, all of those symptoms went away and I was able to function normally.
0: Did you ever discover what was behind it, why they started to happen?
1: Well, for clinical, that clinical side of things, it can be something purely like a chemical imbalance in your brain wiring, and it unfortunately does run on my dad's side of the family. There's that component. So I think just genetically, you're more susceptible to stress, and you're more susceptible just to those imbalances for whatever reason, which is why after I had my kids, I also dealt with that because I already had a predisposition to those things, unfortunately.
0: Mm. How did you feel as a Christian wrestling and battling these issues?
1: Yeah, so at first it was really, really hard. That was like a whole thing that I had to grapple with because I came to faith at a very young age, 7 years old. I never doubted the truth of Scripture or my belief in God or anything like that. And it was just so humbling and strange to just have these things happening to me, but then also knowing, you know, what was true, and just kind of just having to trust the Lord that that even in spite of this, that I was still anchored in Him, and that not even this could separate me from His love. Just like in Romans, it says nothing can separate us from the love of Christ. Not even anxiety or panic attacks or depression. I mean, suffering is suffering, illness is illness. And I had to just surrender all of those things to Him and just trust Him and just allow Him to take care of me through whatever means that required, even if it was, you know, having to take measures that I thought, you know, that a Christian may not should take or whatnot. I've had to really learn that trusting God might mean you need to take some medicine if you are ill. And it doesn't mean that you don't have enough faith or that you're not a Christian or anything like that.
0: I want to play a song called Fear Not next. But first of all, can you talk a little bit about that, and particularly about coming to hold that position of fearing not? It's quite a big deal, isn't it? Whether people are wrestling anxiety or depression or 100 or 1,000 other different things, fear has a grip on so many people, hasn't it, in different ways. Tell us what you've learned about facing and overcoming fear.
1: Wow. Yeah, so fear is something that, like what you're saying, so many people deal with fear, especially nowadays. There's so much uncertainty. There's so much just anxiety and just worry. And it says so many times in the Bible to fear not. And so I just, with the song Fear Not, I just wanted to just declare it all over again, because, you know, fearing, if we truly are fearing, then that means we're not remembering who is with us, who is on our side. And I know it's easier said than done, because I still struggle with fear. I haven't arrived. I'm not, like, completely on the other side of this. This is something that is very much a thorn in my side that I am still trying to grow in this area and to trust God more. But in Isaiah, fear not, it says, fear not, for I am with you. I will uphold you with my righteous right hand. And that was the scripture that was the overall sentiment behind that song, Fear Not. Just that, like, literally that he's right there. Like, he never leaves. Like, I may forget to abide in him and press into him, but that's on me. I need to remember that he is for me and that he is with me. And if I can focus on that more, then the fear kind of just gets put in its place, in its rightful place. It has to bow before that truth, before his name.
0: Let's play the song Fear Not.

0: That's Fear Not from Out of the Blue, an EP by American worship leader Katie Wyrick. Katie is on the line on Breakthrough Nights this evening. Katie, it's a powerful story you're sharing, very honest and open, and I think something a lot of people can relate to in terms of looking to overcome or face anxiety, depression, fears, those kinds of things. And another statement that you mentioned is how in the darkness of your struggles, you've witnessed the light and love of Jesus. And I was just thinking when that song was playing about Fear Not, how the Bible says perfect love casts out all fear. So tell us something about that love of Jesus. What does Jesus's love mean to you?
1: Well, the fact that that love is just unparalleled to any other love that I or anyone else could ever know. I mean, so many people are searching for love, but his love is the only love that, you know, it says in Ephesians that he chose us in him before the foundation of the world. Nobody else, like, you can't say that about anyone else. And you know, the fact that, like, while we were still sinners, that he made a way for us through his son to die for us. Like, that is a love that is out of this world. And when I think about that and that gospel message, I just feel so secure and so anchored and just so thankful and just so full of peace and rest. And so that's what I would say about the love of God. And, you know, also in Romans, it says that we are more than conquerors in Christ Jesus who loved us. I think that love allows us to be able to conquer all of these things that we have to battle here on earth before we get to meet him in glory.
0: Mm. How has your family witnessed that journey you've been on? You said before about how kind of as a family you go through the highs and the lows. Have you kind of shared the honesty of the journey as you've been traveling with them? And you know, what do they see in over the years of this?
1: Yeah, well, thankfully, I think a lot, they were pretty young when a lot of the worst of this stuff was happening. My oldest is 9. So I had to explain a kind of a little bit of stuff to her just the third time around after my third baby was born. But it's been an opportunity just to show that I am so dependent on Jesus, and that's not a bad place to be. It doesn't make you weak. It actually makes you strong, right? When I am weak, then I am strong. I think it says in the Bible, and, you know, that verse, my grace is sufficient for you. My power is made perfect in weakness. That's like my life verse, because so often I feel so inadequate and just so weak, right? I have all these things that I struggle with, but just allowing my kids in to see that transparency, that I don't have it all together, and that's why I need a Savior, right? Like, I need him. And I think at first it was hard because I was like, oh, I don't want my kids to just see me like this, but I have to just use it as like an opportunity to share his grace and his gospel with them.
0: Katie, we're getting close to the end of your story or the interview. Just wanted to give opportunity and ask you if somebody listening can relate to your journey or relate to parts of it, and they think, yeah, that's me too. What would you say to them? What would you want to say to them?
1: If they're finding themselves in a dark spot.
0: Yes, or they, you know, that perhaps they even have panic attacks, or they battle anxiety and depression. What would be your words of encouragement to them?
1: Yeah, my first word of encouragement is that you're not going to stay where you are. It's going to get better. It just will. And I remember just needing to hear that when I was in my valley, and it's hard. It's so hard. And just, I would encourage that person to just dive deep into the Word of God and just cling to those truths. Memorize scripture. If you're having a panic attack, you recite that Word of God out loud. I still do that. I still have panic attacks from time to time. And I have found that just combating the lies, combating those moments of fear with his truth has just made all the difference. And just being armed with the truth of his word, get in it every day, even when you're feeling good, because that word is not going to return void. The Holy Spirit will bring it to mind when you need it. And those two things would be my main encouragement. I also would say go get some Christian counseling. Do all the things, like, be proactive, but just allow this time to be a time to grow closer to the Lord, because he will reveal himself in the pain of what you're going through. And just ask him that he would bring purpose to all of this pain, and he definitely will, because I remember praying to him at some really low moments, oh God, would you please just use all this someday? Use all this yucky heartache for your glory someday. And I am starting to see much of the fruit of that prayer, and I know that all of the pain that person might be going through, who's listening right now, there is purpose to their pain as well, and God works all of those things together for good, and he'll do it for them too.
0: That's great advice. K-T-Y-Rick, and I'm going to spell it now for people so they can Google you. K-T-K-A-T-Y. Y-Rick is spelled W-E-I-R-I-C-H. W-E-I-R-I-C-H. K-T, it's been lovely to talk to you, and thank you so much for sharing your journey and your story, and also your music. We're going to end with your new single, More. Tell us a little bit about the inspiration behind this song, and then we'll play it.
1: Yeah, so More. That I kind of already went into it a little bit. Some of the scriptures for that comes out of that Romans 8 chapter, where nothing can separate us from the love of God, the bridge of this song. You will hear that scripture very much echoed in those lyrics. And it was very much just a love song to the Lord, just for... I was coming out of that season, and I just finally was seeing a light at the end of the tunnel, and just was doing dishes one morning and just started to pray and hum and sing, and happened to have my phone right on the counter and clicked a recording on the voice memo app, not knowing that all these years later that it would be the chorus of this song called More. So I just pray that it's a song that the saints can just sing in love and adoration to Jesus, because like we said earlier in the program, his love is unparalleled.
0: Fantastic. K-T, thank you very much for joining us this evening.
1: Oh, thank you so much.

Katie Weyrick and More. The piano version from her EP Out of the Blue. And if you want to find out more about Katie and her music, she's got a website. And Weyrick is spelt Weirich. That's it for tonight. I hope it's been of benefit and helpful to you. We'll go out with the theme of tonight. Here's Terrell Bryant and Do Not Fear. Comes directly from Scripture. And I believe Katie quoted this one earlier on in the interview, didn't she? Good night.

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1: I think I've always believed in God. Perhaps it's more believing in Jesus, which was more of an issue for me. During the time I was at Arts College, I went to two talks. One talk was on the historical evidence for the reliability of the Bible, and the other was on the evidence for Jesus coming back from the dead. And the speaker was talking about archaeology and inscriptions they found on stone foundations and manuscripts and how they date them and how they compare them. So I was very impressed with that. I thought, well, why doesn't the church advertise this? But I didn't really do anything about it. I think that brought me to a point where I believed Jesus was the Saviour, but I didn't really do anything. And then it was later that I heard a person saying how Jesus had died so that we could come into a relationship with a God who was holy. And he's one of these preachers who ask people to come to the front of the church if they want to follow Jesus. And I went forward. Some people talk about a religious experience, but I didn't have that. And I wasn't aware of anything happening. But I did know why I was there, and I wanted to know more about Jesus. But I also think if something's true, then if God is there, then he has to show himself to us as well. I like it where Jesus says to the people, he said, if you can't believe the teaching, at least believe the miracles.
0: Listen and believe.
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0: sound of Jesus Day, but they couldn't identify the sound. They missed it. They even heard the sound of John the Baptist. They heard the voice crying out, but they couldn't get it. You must hear the sound of the Spirit. You must hear the voice of God saying, come to me. You must hear him. You must hear the sound of heaven drawing you. You must hear the sound of his presence. You've got to get to that place where nothing matters but the voice, the sound. You must get there. It must drown out all else in your life. It must, all the cares, all of your other desires, all of your passions, everything else has to be brought down to a level where the loudest thing you hear is his voice saying, come, come, come. As you bring forth the sound of heaven, the Lord says, I will begin to fill the atmosphere. And it will be not what you say, it will be who you are.
1: It will be who you are. It will be who you are.
0: You will no longer wonder what it means not to be able to minister or move because of the weighty presence. You will know my weighty presence, he says. You will know my glory. You must ask him to come. You must create an atmosphere for his Spirit. You must give him worth. You must value him above your next breath. You must ask him to come. You must cry out until the sound of heaven reaches earth. You must cry out until your voices are one with his. You must cry. You must cry. You must cry out for it.

of heaven, come. Come! Holy Spirit, come into this place with fire! Fire!

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2: From the Sky News Centre at 5, Argentina's president announced sanctions against companies oil drilling off the coast of the Falklands. It comes amid renewed tensions over the British overseas territory after Donald Trump hinted the US wouldn't help the UK in a future conflict. Javier Milei says the islands are Argentinian.
3: We have to act today for our future. Falklands are our future. It's not just a question of our past. We need to recover these islands, which are nationally relevant. There is no other path forward.
2: Downing Street earlier this week said sovereignty rests with the UK. Reform's been reported to the police over allegations it breached political donation rules. The party's denied breaking them after it was alleged an official arranged for a US company to fund three polls to be commissioned. Jurors in the long-running trial of a woman accused of murdering her three children have been told to keep deliberating later. Lindsay Clancy admits strangling them at her Massachusetts home, but argues she was suffering postpartum psychosis. The judge in the case has refused to remove one of the 12 members of the jury. Here's our US correspondent, David Blevins.
4: I know we're in the realms of speculation, but this is leaning towards 11 jurors having found Lindsay Clancy not guilty of first-degree murder and one holding out, and that's why her legal team appears to be so frustrated.
2: Four schools in Middlesbrough are planning to close early due to the funeral of a young man killed in a head-on collision with police. Seven people, including two officers, died when a car was driving the wrong way on the A66 last month. A new study suggests lung cancer patients appear to have greater amounts of microplastics in their bodies. Researchers found that people with the disease have a higher overall burden of the particles in their systems. And finally, in sport, Hearts won the Edinburgh Derby 3-1 at Hibs. They're now third in the Scottish Premiership table. That's the latest. I'm Chris Milligan.
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5: The conclusion I've come to is that God, even though he is God, does not always get his way. See, I don't see why else God would tell us to pray, let your will be done, let your kingdom come, if it was automatic. I think sometimes God is aching and bleeding and crying and weeping for stuff to happen, and it just doesn't. I think there are many battles that Satan wins, and sometimes it's not Satan winning, sometimes it's just the fall, just life stinks, and we just have to hang on. But God is always good, and that is my conviction. So I think it's about spiritual warfare, partly. Sometimes I think we just have to pray, we have to be faithful, and the miracles do happen, they just don't happen as often as we want. The one thing I do know is this, if when your prayers don't get answered, you think, oh, well, it's obviously not true, and you give up on God, you haven't solved anything, you've just made it worse. If, on the other hand, even though you might not understand why God sometimes doesn't answer your prayer, you at least say, I still believe there's God, I still believe that he loves me, you still have

there's something you're just longing for God to do. It may be something you prayed for loads of times. It may be someone that you long to become a Christian. It may be some illness in your own life or someone that you care about. It may be just deep strongholds in your life that you want God to set free from. I want

just listening to Bible studies and singing songs, you find hope by crying out to God and saying, come on then, God. 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And I'm encouraging you to get passionate too now. Is that all right?

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0: Across the six towns of Stoke-on-Trent and Newcastle-under-Lyme, this is Cross Rhythm City Radio.
1: When I was at school, I didn't know I was dyslexic, and they didn't have a name for it then. And what happened was they just said I was thick. And the teachers just said, when you leave school, I was coming up to 16, you'll never get a job because you can't read and write and you're thick. I believe that my Heavenly Father, by this time, had known the Lord for a couple of years, and he said he would look after me and take care of me, as it were. And there was a real sense of peace in that. And he's opened the doorway to actually become an electrical engineer. It took a little while with studying and things, but it's just amazing how God undertook in one of the final exams. We had a lot of circuit diagrams that had to be memorised and what have you, very complicated. God ended up, it was like a photographic memory I had. Not only in this exam, I shut my eyes, I could see the photos. It was like a photo of this circuit diagram, star delta starters, and I could even read the small print on it as well. And I got 98%. He's a great God. He's one that undertakes in very practical things like the job situation, not just when you're at church.
0: Listen and believe.
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2: A frail black woman stands slowly to her feet. She's something over 70 years of age. Facing her across the room are several white security police officers, one of whom, Mr. Vanderbrock, has just been tried and found implicated in the murders of both the woman's son and her husband some years ago. It was indeed Mr. Vanderbrock, it had now been established, who had come to the woman's home a number of years back, taken her son, shot him at point-blank range, and then burned the young man's body in a fire while he and his officer partied nearby. Several years later, Mr. Vanderbrock and his cohorts had returned to take away her husband as well. For many months, she had heard nothing of his whereabouts. Then, almost 2 years after her husband's disappearance, Mr. Vanderbrock came back to fetch the woman herself. How vividly she remembers that evening, going down to a place beside a river where she was shown her husband, bound and beaten, but still strong in spirit, lying in a pile of wood, the last words she heard from his lips as the officers poured gasoline over his body and set him aflame were, "Father, forgive them, Father, forgive them, Father, forgive them, Father, forgive them." And now the woman stands in the courtroom and listens to the confessions offered by Vanderbrock. A member of South Africa's Truth and Reconciliation Commission turns to her and asks, "So what do you want us to do? How should justice be done to this man who has so brutally destroyed your family?" "I want three things," begins the old woman calmly but confidently. "I want first to be taken to the place where my husband's body was burned so that I can gather up the dust and give his remains a decent burial. My husband and son were my only family. I want secondly, therefore, for Mr. Vanderbrock to become my son. I would like for him to come twice a month to the ghetto and spend a day with me so that I can pour out in him whatever love I still have remaining within me. And finally," she says, "I want a third thing. I would like Mr. Vanderbrock to know that I offer him my forgiveness because Jesus died for me to forgive. This was also the wish of my husband. And so I would kindly ask for someone to come to my side and lead me across this courtroom so that I can take Mr. Vanderbrock in my arms, embrace him and let him know that he is truly loved." As the court assistants come to lead the elderly woman across the room, Mr. Vanderbrock, overwhelmed by what he had just heard, faints. And as he does, those in the courtroom, friends, family, neighbors, all victims of decades of oppression and injustice, begin to sing softly, but assuredly, "Amazing grace, how sweet the sound that saved a wretch like me."
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2: From the Sky News Centre at 6, Argentina's president is warning he'll impose sanctions on firms that drill for oil close to the Falkland Islands. He says the winds of change favour their claim to the British territory. In a national address, Javier Milei says they must act.
3: Our national claim is facing a clear and present danger and requires a proportional response. We will not allow it. Argentina will not stand by facing such a situation.
2: Donald Trump suggested the United States wouldn't support Britain in a future conflict. Earlier this week, Downing Street said the island's sovereignty rests with the UK. Nigel Farage's To Tell Reform's annual conference later that Parliament should be sitting 7 days a week to try to fix Britain. But his speech could be overshadowed by allegations denied by his party that it breached political donation rules. UK-trained doctors are now getting first pick of NHS training jobs and specialism places. New figures suggest a change in the law in March has made a difference. Meanwhile, the Liberal Democrats are pushing for a law change that would guarantee no pregnant woman has to travel longer than 45 minutes to get to a maternity ward. Ian Room is the party's MP for North Devon, where a birthing unit's temporarily closed.
4: Having a national statutory duty set out in law that the travel time will be 45 minutes to the nearest maternity unit, that will give women and children a good opportunity to get things right first time.
2: Well, the government says it will publish a national action plan in December. FIFA's accusing European football's governing body of launching a smear campaign against Gianni Infantino. UEFA's taking legal action over the now abandoned effort to sell off bits of the World Cup to private investors. And Hearts won the Edinburgh Derby 3-1 at Hibs in the Scottish Premier League. James Wilson, Laurent Mendy and Josh McPaig scored the goals for the winning team. That's the latest. I'm Cam Hall.
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0: was just about Easter time, and a couple years ago, my son Samuel came into my worship room, and he said to me, he said, "Daddy, I want to sing a song. I want to write a song about Jesus." And I said, "All right, Samuel, let's do it." So he said, "You sit over there. I'm gonna sit on the couch." And he had his little guitar, and he had me get my guitar. I had a pen and a paper out. I said, "What do you want to say to Jesus?" And he said, "I want to say, hey, Jesus." So I just wrote down, "Hey, Jesus." And then I said, "Well, what are you going to say after hey, Jesus, Samuel?" And he said, "Are you still on the cross, or are you feeling better? And if you're feeling better, will you come down and play with me?" So I said, "Whew." I said, "Well, how about we try, and I just said, "Won't you come down, down, down, down to the ground?" He had the guitar halfway over his head, I remember, laying on the couch at that time, with his thumb in his mouth.
1: They took us somewhere around about halfway, and he said, "Yeah, Daddy, I like that."
0: And he looked at me and he said, "To the next to me place." I said, "Wow, yeah. To the next to me place, with a smile on my face and a song in my ears." And then he said this, he goes, "Yeah, Daddy,

I'll never forget this. He looked up at the tallest part of my bookcase up on the top. He stood up on this, on my couch, and he pointed at the top of my bookshelf where I have all my theology books. And he said, "Hey, Daddy, if we throw toys at those books, do you think they'll come alive?" And I heard him, but I wanted him to say it again. I said, "What'd you say, Samuel?" He said, "Daddy, do you think if we throw those books, do you think they'll fly?" And they said, "Daddy, throw me up into the sky and I'll touch the moon." And I said, "Oh, yeah." God all of a sudden started teaching me what he was wanting to teach me through Samuel that day. He started teaching me about revelation. And then you'll come down, down, down. Down to the ground, to the next to me place, which now is in the arms of Jesus.

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Good morning and welcome along to the Crossrhythms Breakfast Show. It's Friday, the 4th of September. I'm Chris here with you till 11 o'clock. With the big stories of the morning and loads of big tunes as well. You'll hear Geo in the next few minutes. Rachel DeLong.

Also coming up on this morning's programme, we've got our usual features. This morning's First Thing Thought, a slice of ancient wisdom's on the way soon. That's all about reputation. We'll be playing The Link later on in the hour. We'll be talking a bit more about last night's University of Staffordshire Business Awards, recognising businesses and entrepreneurs doing outstanding things around our area. I went along to last night's awards ceremony, and I'll tell you a bit more about that. We've got loads of interviews with winners and finalists from the awards on next week's show. But anyway, let's kick things off with Strings and Hearts.

0: This is the Cross of Them's Breakfast Show, and we're about to do First Thing Thought and get a slice of ancient wisdom, a proverb to ponder. This morning's proverb is all about having a good reputation. A good name is more desirable than great riches. To be esteemed is better than silver or gold. Put it this way, a sterling reputation is better than striking it rich, and a gracious spirit is better than money in the bank.
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Rachel DeLong with Neighbour on the Cross Rhythms Breakfast Show. I hope you're well and had a good week, or are having a good week so far. Back to school this week. Who's been back in school and how's it been going? I hope that's been good. I had a late night out for a breakfast show presenter last night. I was at the University of Staffordshire Business Awards. I'll be reporting on that a bit later on. And throughout next week's programme, we're going to be hearing from some of the winners and finalists from those awards as well. But I'd like to hear from you how your week's going. Come and say hello. You can email breakfast@crossrhythms.co.uk. You can send us a WhatsApp message. Our studio number is 01782 204010. 204010. To the newspapers now, and on the front pages of the national newspapers, The Express carries comments from Conservative leader Kemi Badenoch, who says the UK must act now on defence spending before it's too late. The Times is also looking at defence spending as well and reports the army has stopped holding training exercises to save money. The Eye focuses on Vladimir Putin, saying that sources close to the Russian president fear he may lash out at Britain and its allies as his inner circle gets smaller. The Telegraph leads on what it claims may become a new row as the Argentinian president imposes sanctions on oil drilling off the coast of the Falkland Islands. Meanwhile, the FT says that Europe's national gas supplies are at their lowest on record, leaving no buffer if temperatures dip more than expected over the winter. And kind of leading on the weather as well is the Metro, which is reporting about warnings made about the El Nino weather phenomenon. The United Nations chief says the atmospheric system is expected to smash temperature records, and The Guardian has the same story about that one. The Mail looks at comments by the Metropolitan Police Commissioner, who says he's flabbergasted that violent criminals may be released due to overcrowding in prisons. And The Mirror reports on accusations of hypocrisy levelled at the Reform UK party for championing British business while allegedly selling merchandise that's made in China. To the sports pages, a few of them are covering claims made by the former Premier League official Mike Dean. Refereeing chiefs have cast doubt on the comments Dean made that he used to play mini games while taking charge of top flight matches over a 20-year career. The Mail has the headline Dean sparks referees row, while the Sun's gone with... actually, I'm not going to read that out. Dean also

0: claimed on Jamie Vardy's Having a Party podcast that he would see how long he could go without blowing his whistle or leaving the centre circle during games. Some of the stories and people in the front, on the front and back pages of today's papers. So we'll do some travel news in a sec. I've got music coming up from Geo and Gable Price and friends.
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4: 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And here's Nikki, driving off for a morning coffee. You know the drill, Nikki. 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Whoever you meet, travel like you know them. 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
5: This music may contain hope is the ambitious second album from Ray. Blending jazz, soul and pop with moments of breathtaking musical grandeur, Ray pairs raw and vulnerable songwriting with spectacular musicianship. It's a bold, unrestrained journey through heartbreak, insecurity, and self-doubt, searching for the light on the other side. Gloriously expansive and theatrical. Ultimately, this music does exactly what it says. It contains hope. Don't miss the number one selling album from Ray. This music may contain hope.
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0: On the roads, just turning 7:23, we've got... it's a pretty good start off on the roads, to be fair, actually. We've got maybe 2 or 3 minutes of queuing traffic at the Sellerhead Crossroads, where you've got ongoing roadworks taking place. The A500's running well. You may be held up for a minute, probably, at the most, on the D road between the Audley turnoff and junction 16 of the M6. There's some roadworks on the A53 Etruria Road in Basford at the Basford Park Road junction. Traffic's coping fairly well there just at the moment. But we'll see how it progresses during the rush hour. So if you've spotted something that I've missed, give me a call. Here's the number.
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0: Greater Love from Geo featuring D'Angelo. It's Friday, the 4th of September. And here are some of the famous birthdays for today. Australian swimmer Dawn Fraser, who won 8 Olympic medals, including 4 golds, turns 89. Meanwhile, American professional golfer Raymond Floyd is 84. He won 4 majors. It's all the sevens for the American golfing legend Tom Watson, a winner of 8 majors, and he nearly won the 2009 Open at the age of 60. Today he turns 77. Kevin Harrington, the Australian actor best known for his role as David Bishop on Neighbours, turns 67. Meanwhile, Kevin Kennedy, the actor who played Curly Watts on Coronation Street, is 65. Mark Ronson, the DJ and producer, is 51. Beyoncé Knowles, singer and actress. She's quite famous. She's 45 today. It was on this day in 360 years ago in London, the worst damage from the Great Fire of London occurred, with the original St. Paul's Cathedral being one of the casualties. So it was 245 years ago, Los Angeles in California was founded. It was called El Pueblo de Nuestra Señora La Reina de Los Angeles, originally. Apologies for the pronunciation. Clearly, I don't know how to speak Spanish. That was 245 years ago. Britain ended its policy of penal transportation to New South Wales in Australia in 1884. It was on this day in 1964, Scotland's Forth Road Bridge near Edinburgh was officially opened by Queen Elizabeth II. And then one more. McFly went to number one on the UK album chart with Wonderland in 2005, the group's second number one album. Now, in just a few moments' time, I'll update you with your latest local news headlines. We'll get music in the next few minutes from Life Church Switch. We've got Hopeful coming up and Colour Star. Have you been playing along with my quiz, The Link? So I'll be revealing all of the answers to the questions that I've posed and The Link itself. That's coming up soon. First of all, then, your latest news.
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0: A former North Staffordshire doctor has denied a charge of sexual assault. Dr. Daniel Ballack worked for the University Hospitals of North Midlands NHS Trust, which runs the Royal Stoke University Hospital, on a temporary basis until August 2024. The 30-year-old was arrested by police in November last year over an allegation he sexually assaulted a woman during his time at the Trust. Dr. Ballack of Worsley will go on trial at Stoke-on-Trent Crown Court next year and has been bailed. Two shops have been shut down in Stoke-on-Trent after trading standards seized illegal cigarettes, tobacco and shisha worth around £24,000. UK Mini Market on Broad Street in Hanley and Moreland Vapes on Moreland Road in Burslem have been hit with three-month closure orders. The shops failed several test purchase stings. Stoke-on-Trent City Council says the sale of illegal tobacco and vapes will not be tolerated. Anyone with concerns about illegal tobacco, vapes and underage sales can contact Trading Standards. New gates will be installed at Stoke Town Hall this weekend. The work will centre on the portico of the Grade 2 listed building following issues with antisocial behaviour. The achievements and success of local business has been celebrated. University of Staffordshire's Business Awards 2026 recognised outstanding businesses and entrepreneurs innovating and growing. We'll bring you interviews with the winners and finalists all next week on our breakfast show. Now to sport, and Newport Vale striker Kirill Figueroa says he's eager to score goals for the club. The 20-year-old signed on loan from Liverpool on transfer deadline day. And he says that he wants to get fans off their seats by hitting the net.
3: You know, I'm confident in my abilities, and you know, if someone can give me the opportunity, I would do it, and I can to make sure that I can prove them right.
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0: Press the wrong button. That was the sport update. In terms of the weather then, it's a bit of a damp start off to Friday. We've had some rain overnight. That rain moving away. Skies brightening from the northwest during the morning to leave a fine afternoon with sunny spells and staying breezy with a top temperature of 21 degrees Celsius.
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massive. What can slice this tension? Most men don't like introspection, but now the stigma's broke, I pray they meet you at the intersection. I trust you're making a way, I don't put trust in circumstances. You've got

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Two choices when I wake up. Listen or talk to myself. I'll keep on speaking truth in a world that don't mind speaking lies. It starts up there, goes down to the heart, and it keeps you up at the end of the night.

0: There are two types of drive you can have on the motorway. One that feels like this.
1: Or one that feels...
0: like this. The difference is just a few little changes, like giving more space to the car in front or not hogging the middle lane, because being a little more considerate on the road actually reduces congestion and collisions, which transforms everyone's journey, so we all feel a little less and a lot more. National Highways.
2: 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It's both a confession and an invitation to sit in the space between brokenness and breakthrough. And a reminder that sometimes the greatest strength is found in surrender. Trustfall by Stephen Stanley. 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
5: Good morning. Welcome along to The Breakfast Show. I'll be wrapping up my quiz for the week, The Link. Have you worked out what The Link is? All will be revealed in the next few moments. I've got a song to play, first of all, from Life Church Switch. 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
6: An advertising agency statement in Panorama magazine said, a good ad should be like a good sermon. 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We resist the truth when it hurts. So if the truth is laid on us by God, by our mates or anyone else, we dismiss it instead of dealing with it.
7: Mama said truth,
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0: Hunger is from Life Church Switch. It's new on our playlist this week. Coming up at 8 o'clock, we'll get news headlines from Sky and Argentina's president, Javier Milei, has reiterated his country's claim on the Falkland Islands. In a TV statement, he said he would introduce sanctions on any oil companies working nearby. Downing Street insisted earlier this week the territory's sovereignty rests with the UK. Reform UK has been reported to police over allegations of breaches of political donation rules. Several schools in Middlesbrough are closing at lunchtime because of expected traffic disruption around a funeral for a man killed in last month's crash on the A66. Four schools are affected. And the Lib Dems are calling for a law guaranteeing pregnant women live no more than 45 minutes from a maternity unit. So we'll be hearing more at 8 o'clock. I'll take you through the big sports stories of the morning in the next 5 minutes. We've got travel news to come as well. But let's wrap up my quiz, The Link for the Week. Have you been playing along? Have you worked out what the link is? The link. The questions are simple and straightforward. Most importantly, though, can you work out the link itself?
1: Here's your link master, Chris Manford.
0: That's the word, connecting together the answers to the questions that I've been posing. So here's your final recap on those questions. Complete the title of the number one hit song from the 60s by the American country music artist Tammy Wynette. Something by Your Man. What by Your Man? Question two. A slippery or thick liquid that does not mix with water. You'll find it in petrol. Edible forms from plants are used for cooking. Question three. A sheltered area formed when an object blocks direct sunlight. What am I describing there? And a public facility or official organisation where you can buy postage stamps, send letters and packages. A something office. A public facility or official organisation where you can buy stamps, send letters and packages. Something office. Okay, so the answers to the questions, the big country song by Tammy Wynette was Stand By Your Man, a slippery or thick oil that doesn't mix with water, oil was the answer to question two, a sheltered area formed when an object blocks direct sunlight is shade, of course, and a public facility or official organisation where you can buy postage stamps, send letters and packages is post office. So the answers were post, shade, oil and stand.
1: The link.
0: And so well done if you worked out the link itself, which was this week, lamp. Lamp post. Lamp shade, oil lamp and lamp stand. Lamp was the link. Do you know what? I'm not sure if we're going to be playing the link next week. And I'll tell you the reason why. We have interviews with winners and finalists from University of Staffordshire's Business Awards throughout next week's show. I'm not sure whether we're going to be able to squeeze the link in at this stage. However, I'm not going to totally rule it out. We may be able to squeeze it in. I've got a question mark in my mind whether we're going to do it or not next week. Anyway, if we don't do it next week, it will return the week after. So, it's the Cross of Limbs Breakfast Show. Friday morning, the 4th of September. We'll have a look at what's happening on the roads in just a few moments' time. We'll go through the big sports stories of the morning. We'll hear from both the managers of Stoke City and Port Vale ahead of their respective games this weekend. And we've got music to come from Hopeful in just a moment.
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0: On the roads, we've got some slower traffic now on the A50 from Heron Cross down towards the A500. The A500 slow between the Audley turnoff and junction 16 of the M6. We've got the ongoing roadworks at the Sellerhead Crossroads, which is making things slow on the approaches through to the junction and through the junction. Expect delays there. There's also roadworks on the A53 Etruria Road in Basford. This is around the Basford Park Road junction. It's looking busy now from the A500 Etruria roundabout, heading up Basford Bank towards those roadworks there. That's probably the worst of things. If you've spotted anything else out and about this morning, do give me a call.
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0: Bring you more travel at around about 10 past 8. To the sport now. Liverpool are expected to hand a debut to big money signing Bradley Barcola when they face newly promoted Ipswich Town at Portman Road tonight. £20 million deadline day signing Zian Fleming could make his debut for Ipswich. The Dutchman joined on Tuesday, having impressed with 11 goals for Burnley last season when they were a top-flight side. It's understood Daniel Kretinsky is set to become West Ham's largest shareholder after agreeing to buy an additional stake in the club from the Gold family. The Czech billionaire will increase his share to 46%. FIFA's accused UEFA of launching a smear campaign against Gianni Infantino. It's hit out at the European governing body in a challenge to legal action over the aborted attempt to sell stakes in the World Cup. FIFA claims UEFA is motivated by preventing smaller countries from having the money to compete with Europe's elite. But FIFA's been fighting back. Now, Port Vale manager John Brady has admitted that they've not had the start in League One that he would have wanted. The Valiants are four games in without a win, but Brady says they can put that right tomorrow at Salford City.
6: It's no wins, but it's two draws, two losses. But we want to be better. We're always trying to improve. It's 50% a new group. And we're trying to, at the moment, trying to find the best formula for us to achieve 3 points on a Saturday.
0: Meanwhile, Stoke City manager Mark Robbins says he's looking forward to seeing more of his deadline day recruits. So the Potters signed Justin Deveney from Crystal Palace. And the 22-year-old Northern Ireland midfielder made 60 appearances for Palace over 2 years and has a reputation for versatility and can play in both wide and central areas. Stoke also signed two MLS players, including Luca Bambino, who starred in their... was a midweek game, wasn't it? And did really well. In fact, he ignited a bit of excitement from the crowd, and Robbins is hoping for a bit more of the same.
7: If the supporters' reaction to Luca Bombino's anything to go by, then the stadium's going to be alight with excitement and expectation, I suppose, and hope, which is everything that you want. All those ingredients are fantastic. These players have come in, they really want to be here.
0: Well, Stoke host Charlton tomorrow. The kickoff's at 12:30. Towards the knees at 8 now. Here's the band Hopeful with Fractured Soul.

0: Fractured Soul is by Hopeful. Coming up on the breakfast show after the news at 8, you'll hear tunes from KB, Abby Gamboa and Aidan King, Candy Staten, as well as more music from my featured album of the week by Called Out Music. We've got the big stories of the morning for you
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3: From the Sky News Centre at 8, Reform UK says two advisers shown in an undercover investigation about alleged breaches of party donation rules have stepped down from their roles. It's claimed a US company funded three polls. Foreign firms are not allowed to fund British political parties. Labour and the Liberal Democrats have reported Reform to the police. Party chairman Lee Anderson gave this update ahead of its conference in Birmingham.
4: The two men involved, James Orr and Dan Jukes, they've stepped down from their roles, they've stepped away, and like I say, it's only fair now we launch a full internal investigation.
3: Argentina's president Javier Milei has reiterated the country's claim on the Falkland Islands and says he would introduce sanctions on any oil companies working in the area. He was speaking in a national address amid renewed tensions over the British overseas territory after Donald Trump hinted the US wouldn't help the UK in a future conflict. Our US correspondent Mark Stone says America's position appears to have changed.
5: It's been neutral on the Falklands. It has always recognised Britain's sovereignty. Has Donald Trump changed that? Well, he is a friend of Javier Milei's. He said the words from Donald Trump are not empty words. He, Trump, understands Argentina is a reliable partner.
3: Several schools in Middlesbrough are closing at lunchtime because of expected traffic disruption around a funeral for a man killed in last month's A66 crash. Four schools are affected. UK-trained doctors are now getting first pick of NHS training jobs and specialism places. New figures suggest a change in the law in March has made a difference. There are calls to make sure every woman is within 45 minutes of a maternity ward. Research claims closures in rural parts of England mean some have to drive over 2 hours. And Hearts won the Edinburgh Derby 3-1 at Hibs in the Scottish Premier League. James Wilson, Laurent Mendy and Josh McPake scored for the winning team. That's the latest. I'm Cam Hall.
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0: Thank you, Cam, for that. At 8:30, we'll be updating you with your latest local news headlines. A former North Staffordshire doctor has denied a charge of sexual assault. A shoplifter from Bucknell who robbed a discount supermarket after producing a needle has been jailed. We'll also be hearing that Stoke City manager Mark Robin says he's looking forward to seeing more of his deadline day recruits when they play at home tomorrow. And Vale manager John Brady's admitted they've not had the start in League Two that he would have wanted. Friday morning, it's the 4th of September. Welcome along, and I hope your week's been going well. It's back to school this week. My son, shout out to my son. He's going back to high school for his final year at high school this morning. So I hope that goes well. And if you have returned back to school, I hope that's gone really well as too. Coming up in the next few minutes, I'm going to be reporting on the University of Staffordshire Business Awards, which took place last night, celebrating businesses and entrepreneurs in our area thriving, innovating, growing and doing great things in our area. We'll be next week on the show, we'll be hearing from some of the winners and finalists as well. So we're going to hear all next week stories of businesses doing phenomenal jobs in our area, because Staffordshire is a great place to do business and to grow and to thrive and to innovate. So yeah, we'll have a bit of a report of last night's awards, and then we've got lots more to come on that on next week's show as well. We will also hear a bit more from Stoke-on-Trent Panto stars Johnny Wilkes and Kai Owen on a completely different vein. And so they were in the theatre midweek to launch Snow White. It's kind of like the start of the countdown to Christmas, really. So we'll hear what they had to say. The Panto Boys will be on the show in a bit. But we're going to kick off this second hour of the programme with KB. This is a bit of a fun love song, really, celebrating his marriage. Here's Left Hand. You gotta

0: Abby Gamboa and Aidan King with Obsessed on the Cross Rhythms Breakfast Show. So a shout out to everyone who has started back at school this week or at college. Maybe you've gone into a brand new school for the very first time, or a new school year, or you're starting a new course at college or sixth form. And it takes courage, doesn't it, to get through those first few days, and a bit of grit. And sometimes it can feel a little bit overwhelming, but you just have to take it day by day. And even though, you know, the first day or the first few days feel scary, remember that everyone else is also starting as well, you know, starting the course at the same time, or starting a new school at the same time. So it's not just you in that boat, there's others as well. And of course, remember that every new classroom is full of possibilities. The friend you haven't yet met, the friendship you haven't yet developed, or the teacher who'll inspire you, or the subject that you'll perhaps unexpectedly love. So be kind to people in terms of making friends and things like that. Just say hello, smile, ask them how they're getting on. Be kind, because years from now, people might not remember those conversations, but they will remember how you made them feel. It's Friday the 4th of September, back to school week on the Cross Rhythms Breakfast Show. We're going to do some travel news in a moment. I've got music to come from Candy Staton and Maddie Jane as well.
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3: Manchester-based musician and artist Jonathan Ogden returns with the album Day. His latest release represents a shift from the grief of losing his parents to hope and renewal. 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

0: Bill Drive, heading down towards Warrington Road. Leek Road, traffic starting to build there, really, I guess from around the Bottislow Street area, heading towards the Joiners Square roundabout. We've also got slow traffic at the Sellerhead Crossroads. We've got the ongoing roadworks taking place there, making things slow as you head through that junction. If you've spotted anything else, let me know. Give me a call.
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Candy Staten or Staten with Shine a Light, known for songs like You Got the Love and Young Hearts Run Free. Her latest project is Back to My Roots, her gospel roots, and that song is taken from that project. Now, hundreds of people were gathering at the University of Staffordshire

0: last night to celebrate the success of our local business community. University of Staffordshire Business Awards 2026 took place, celebrating the success and achievements of businesses and entrepreneurs around Stoke-on-Trent and Staffordshire. And it was another great occasion because Staffordshire and Stoke-on-Trent is a great place to do business, because businesses can thrive here, they can innovate here and make a big difference to local communities as well. The evening started with the Lord Lieutenant of Staffordshire, Liz Barnes, CBE, encouraging people in the room to be proud to be Staffs. Well, Mo Chowdhury, who was given a Lifetime Achievement Award, reflected on the importance of having supportive people around you and the need to believe in yourself, even when things are tough. Just ahead of the awards being given out, I caught up with Martin Tideswell from the university and asked him what we should expect during the course of the night.
1: A few surprises, some fantastic stories of local pride. It's just a celebration of the area and its people, the wealth creators, the innovators, the entrepreneurs. Just a fantastic celebration of the city by your civic university.
0: Martin and his team, as ever, doing a brilliant, brilliant job last night. So in terms of some of the winners, picking up Young Business Person of the Year was George Lowe, who is the man behind the restaurant Lowe's on Carter Street in Uttoxeter, with a fresh vision for the future of fine dining. Meanwhile, picking up the Innovation Award was Valentine Clays. Their low stone product is clay that can be fired at a lower temperature, offering energy saving advantages to potters. Picking up Team of the Year was Courtyard by Marriott, the hotel at Keele University's Science and Innovation Park, which has seen brilliant growth in recent years. And Small Business of the Year was Stafford Engineering Services, which again has seen big growth over the last few years as well. We will be hearing from some of the winners and finalists of University of Staffordshire Business Awards all next week here on the show. We've teamed up with the university to support the Business Awards, and Jenny Amphlett, part of the university's brilliant team who helps to put on the Business Awards, you will hear her on the show every day next week chatting to winners and finalists. And here's Jenny kind of weaving the thread together of all the different interviews and stories we're going to hear next week.
2: There's a real common thread here about positivity for Stoke-on-Trent, for Staffordshire and for the region. And it's hopefully challenging that lazy narrative that Stoke-on-Trent or Staffordshire aren't doing that well. Actually, there are some incredible businesses, and they're not just providing jobs, they're providing really high quality, high skilled jobs locally.
0: So, all next week, we'll be hearing stories of businesses in our area doing brilliant things, growing, thriving, innovating, and making a difference, a very positive difference, to the lives of people in our local area. We're looking forward to bringing you those interviews all next week on The Breakfast Show, starting on Monday. Baby.

0: Brilliant. Taylor Charmaine and Called Out Music with... where are we? With Back to Life. Now, speaking of Called Out Music, the British-Nigerian artist has a brilliant new project out called The Room. It's my featured album of the week. I'll be playing another track from it in the next few minutes. Also on the way in the next 30 minutes between now and 9 o'clock, you'll hear tunes from Damien. We've got Party for Even Forest Frank coming your way as well. We've got the event guide on the way too. We'll have a look at some of the events coming up over the weekend and over the next few days around our area. But first of all, your latest local news and sport.
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0: A former North Staffordshire doctor has denied a charge of sexual assault. Dr. Daniel Ballack worked for the University Hospitals of North Midlands NHS Trust, which runs the Royal Stoke Hospital, on a temporary basis until August 2024. The 30-year-old was arrested by police in November that year over an allegation that he assaulted a woman during his time at the Trust. Dr. Ballack of Worsley will go on trial at Stoke-on-Trent Crown Court next year and has been bailed. A shoplifter who robbed a discount supermarket after producing a needle has been jailed. Nathan Campbell put fragrance, steaks and meat joints in his coat at Heron Foods on Leek Road in Stoke in November. He pointed a needle at two staff who confronted him before leaving. Stoke-on-Trent Crown Court heard the 37-year-old from Bucknell has 54 previous convictions for more than 130 offences. He's been given a prison sentence of 27 months. Two shops in Stoke-on-Trent have been shut down after trading standards officials seized illegal cigarettes, tobacco and shisha worth around £24,000. UK Mini Market on Broad Street in Hanley and Moreland Vapes on Moreland Road in Burslem have been hit with three-month closure orders. The shops failed several test purchase stings. Stoke-on-Trent City Council says the sale of illegal tobacco and vapes will not be tolerated. Anyone with concerns about illegal tobacco, vapes and underage sales can contact Trading Standards. Reconstruction work is underway at a historic building in Newcastle Town Centre. Located in the Town Centre Conservation Area, the building had experienced structural damage to its upper section, which had become a safety issue. Newcastle Borough Council says officers have been liaising with the owner to ensure it's made safe and will approve the works in line with building regulations once completed. Meanwhile, work is taking place at Stoke Town Hall this weekend, where new gates will be installed. The work will centre on the portico of the Grade 2 listed building, following issues with antisocial behaviour. And hundreds of people gathered together last night to celebrate the achievements of local business. University of Staffordshire's Business Awards recognised businesses and entrepreneurs growing, thriving and innovating. We'll bring you interviews with the winners and finalists all next week here on our breakfast show.
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0: So, Stoke City manager Mark Robbins says he's looking forward to seeing more of his deadline day recruits. John Devaney joined on deadline day from Crystal Palace, as well as two MLS players, including Luca Bambino, who starred in Stoke's last home game. And picked up some good support from the crowd. Here's Robbins speaking about his new recruits.
3: If the supporters' reaction to Luca Bambino's anything to go by, then the stadium's going to be alight with excitement and expectation, I suppose, and hope, which is everything that you want. All those ingredients are fantastic. These players have come in, they really want to be here.
0: And the Potters host Charlton tomorrow, kickoffs at 12:30. Port Vale manager John Brady has admitted that they've not had the best start to life in League One, the start that he would have wanted. The Valiants are four games in and without a win, but Brady says they can put that right tomorrow at Salford City.
4: It's no win, but it's two draws, two losses. But we want to be better. We're always trying to improve. It's 50% a new group, and we're trying to, at the moment, trying to find the best formula for us to achieve 3 points on the Saturday.
2: Cross Rhythms weather.
0: We've had some rain in the early hours of this morning, which was clearing away first thing. So it's going to turn brighter through the course of the day. There'll be variable cloud with some bright and sunny spells, certainly into the afternoon, with a top temperature of 21 degrees Celsius.
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0: The weather's looking good, by the way, for the weekend. It's looking dry, and if anything, the temperature's rising a little bit. On Sunday, we're expecting a top temperature of 24 degrees Celsius. It's looking like it's going to be a pretty glorious afternoon on Sunday, actually. Welcome along. It's the Cross Rhythms Breakfast Show for a Friday. We're going to hear a bit more from Stoke Panto stars Johnny Wilkes and Kai Owen in the next few minutes. They were at the Regent Theatre midweek to launch the countdown to the big panto at the Regent Theatre, Snow White and the Seven Dwarfs, this year. And I went along to that press launch to hear from the Stoke Panto Kings. Johnny will star in his 22nd panto at the Regent Theatre this year, and for Kai, it's his 11th year. We'll hear more in the next few minutes around that. We've got music coming up from Damien, and we'll continue now with Blessing Offer from his latest album, Real. Here's The Morning.

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3: On the roads, we've got some queues around the A53 Etruria Road in Basford. This is at the Basford Park Road junction. It's slow from the A500 Etruria roundabout heading up Basford Bank and in the opposite direction from Sandy Lane heading towards the roadworks. It's looking busy on the ring road around Newcastle Town Centre, certainly on Lower Street, the A34 heading up towards the junction with Poole Dam. In fact, actually, the other side of the roundabout up towards the junction with Nutton Lane and heading down Nutton Lane towards Newcastle College. It's really slow there at the moment. We've had queuing traffic on Leek Road in from Joiners Square heading towards Stoke. Slow on my map here from the Joiners Square roundabout heading towards the junction with Calden Road for University of Staffordshire. We've got queuing traffic at the Salahead Crossroads. That may add 2 or 3 minutes to your journey getting through the roadworks there. In better news though, the A500's flowing nicely, as is the A50.
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3: We're only just into September. School's just returning back, but I think the countdown to Christmas has started, because Stoke-on-Trent's Panto Kings, Johnny Wilkes and Kai Owen, have been back on stage at the Regent Theatre to launch the panto Snow White and the Seven Dwarfs. And Johnny's back for his 22nd year in panto at the Regent. For Kai, it's his 11th year. And they'll be bringing the classic story to life with an abundance of comedy, song and dance, fabulous costumes and stunning scenery. I went along to the press launch midweek and we heard Johnny share a funny story from last time when they did Snow White and the Seven Dwarfs. This is going back a few years now.
4: I'll tell you a quick, very funny story. Last time we did Snow White and the Seven Dwarfs, I'll never forget it. And the Seven would come on halfway through the show, about half an hour through the show. And then you'd hear, hi ho, and you're, oh my. And these just come through the auditorium, hi ho. I got on stage and I went, why is there only five of them? Two of them have got stuck in the lift backstage. True story, stuck in the lift. And we're like, what are we going to do? So I had to go on stage and went, ladies and gentlemen, as you can see, there's only five people on stage. Bear with us a moment because we've got them stuck in the lift. And I said, by any chance, does anybody know how to operate a lift? And this is God's honest truth. A bloke stood up on the fourth row and went, yes, mate, I installed them. He was in the audience. We got him backstage and we got him to work it and he got him out. True story, that. Amazing. True story, that.
3: Meanwhile, the pair were asked if they could give any sneak peek previews as to anything interesting that's going to be happening at this year's panto.
4: Well, actually, we haven't confirmed it all up yet. We've got a script meeting next week, haven't we? But I know we've got something very spectacular for the end of that one, which I'm really excited for. Because it involves me. But no, it's going to be great. And for the kids, you know, I'll never forget when we had the flying coach came out, remember that? And we had a bat, remember that massive bat we had? And what else did we have? What was the other thing we had? That big thing, was it a bat? A rat?
5: The rat came out,
4: It was amazing, wasn't it?
5: I think I said initially as well, is that it's such a great title Snow White and the Seven Dwarfs, and there's some nice images to be had, and like they really evoke the Disney film. So there's a real element of like fairy tale to this one, and really like a wonderful sort of story. So it's gonna be magical. And also, I am the man in the mirror, and it's gonna be.
4: I mean, seriously, it's just worth the admission alone to come and see Kai. What he's wearing is fantastic. Honestly, it'll make you all think to yourself, I mustn't forget to wrap my turkey in foil for Christmas. That's all I'm saying.
6: Johnny Wilkes and Kai Owen there. They'll be starring in Snow White and the Seven Dwarfs at the Regent Theatre here in the city centre from Friday the 11th of December to Sunday the 3rd of January. You can find out more information and get your tickets at atgtickets.com/stoke. It's 7:45. In 15 minutes' time, we'll get news headlines from Sky. And on the way at 9 o'clock, we will be hearing that Reform UK says two advisers shown in an undercover investigation, which includes alleged breaches of party donation rules, have stepped down from their roles. Meanwhile, Argentina's president has heightened tensions with the UK over the Falkland Islands. In a national address, Javier Milei has warned that he'll impose economic sanctions on firms which drill for oil near the British Overseas Territory.

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2: Coming up over the weekend, well, Stoke City's next game is at home against the Bet365 Stadium. The kickoff against Charlton is at 12:30 tomorrow. On Sunday, there is a United celebration taking place at Swanbank Church in Burslem, where Christians from across North Staffordshire are invited for an evening of worship, prayer and fellowship, featuring some guest contributions from Alan Gault from All Saints in Hanley, Dawny Reynolds from the Rough and Ruby Youth Charity, and Sharon Gombe from Prayer Walk Stoke-on-Trent. So that's at Swanbank Church, Swan Square, Burslem, Sunday at 6:15 p.m. One of our good friends at Cross Rhythms Radio, Paul Calvert, is in Stoke-on-Trent next week. Paul works in Israel and the Palestinian territories on various projects, including managing an online radio station that we support. So he'll be speaking at Redeem Church on London Road in Stoke on Tuesday next week at 7:30 p.m. Find out more about his fascinating work in both the Palestinian territories and in Israel itself. We will also, let me move on actually. So moving on to the Stoke-on-Trent Comic-Con. That takes place at Fenton Manor Sports Complex later in the month. Saturday the 26th of September. And that's organised by Creed Conventions. It will feature collectibles, cosplay, retro gaming, free activities and celebrity guests. For more information and to book tickets, go to the website creedconventions.com. And then coming to the Regent Theatre and I'm running out of time. Going to have to stop that. Coming to the Regent Theatre and Victoria Hall next week, the comedian, presenter and podcast host Chris Ramsey is going to be bringing his stand-up show Here Man. That's on Saturday the 12th of September. atgtickets.com/stoke for more information about that.
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2: 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A British-Nigerian gospel artist, songwriter and producer whose music blends gospel, soul and Afrobeat.
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2: So his latest project is a 7-track release called The Room. And from it, this one you're about to hear is He Knows My Name.

He Knows My Name is from Called Out Music and his new project, The Room. My featured album of the week. If you're liking what you're hearing, you can stream and download the project in all the usual places. Just search Called Out Music. Now, coming up on the breakfast show, after the news at 9, you'll hear tunes from Hyper Fenton, Grace Graber, and Citizens. We'll check out some of the stories in the morning's newspapers as well. Social commentator Mel Fletcher's here with his words of wisdom. We'll be wrapping up my quiz, The Link, for the week, and getting the big sports stories of the morning too. But just before we get the news at 9, it's Party Wave and Forrest Frank with SOS.

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3: From the Sky News Centre at 9, two senior Reform UK officials have stepped down after the party started looking into claims that it's broken rules around foreign donations. An undercover investigation allegedly showed James Orr and Dan Jukes arranging for a US firm to pay more than £30,000 towards three opinion polls. Labour's reported Reform to the police. Its deputy leader Lucy Powell says all parties must follow the same rules.
4: If the Labour Party did something even vaguely like this, we would have people coming down on us like an absolute ton of bricks, and rightly so. So I want to see the same level of accountability, the same level of scrutiny.
3: Argentina's president has heightened tensions with the UK over the Falkland Islands. In a national address, Javier Milei warned he'll impose economic sanctions on firms which drill for oil near the British overseas territory. Meanwhile, it's understood UK troops heading to the Falklands won't be impacted by the army suspending some training exercises. The Times is quoting a senior military source who says the move is part of plans to save £30 million. The Liberal Democrats are pushing for a law change that would guarantee pregnant women are no more than 45 minutes away from a birthing unit. It's after a maternity ward in North Devon closed temporarily. Catherine McComfrey from the county's antenatal family centre says some women are facing what could be a dangerous journey.
5: The roads around here are rural and we have got, you know, not many landmarks between vast areas of space, and so it's been really important that people know exactly, you know, where to be found.
3: Well, the government says they're publishing a national action plan on maternity in December. Volkswagen's cutting a further 50,000 jobs worldwide and plans to drastically reduce its car range by around half. It's trying to simplify what it's offering too, with fewer specifications. And no British tennis players are left in the US Open singles. Both Harriet Dart and Fran Jones lost in the second round.
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0: Sorry, I cut it short. My apologies. Thank you. We almost got there. I cut it 3 seconds short. In terms of local news headlines, at 9:30... we'll be hearing that a former North Staffordshire doctor has denied a charge of sexual assault. A shoplifter who robbed a discount supermarket in Stoke by producing a needle has been jailed. We'll also be hearing that two shops in Stoke-on-Trent have been shut down by trading standards for selling illegal tobacco and cigarettes. We'll also hear from the respective managers of Stoke City and Port Vale ahead of their games coming up tomorrow. In our latest local news and sport at 9:30. Good morning. It's the Cross Rhythms Breakfast Show. It's Friday, the 4th of September. How's your Friday been going so far? It's back to school this week. Who's listening in who's had kids starting back at school, or maybe starting a new school or a new course at sixth form or college? I hope that's been going really well. You kind of can feel it for them, can't you, when they start something new? But anyway, I hope it's gone well, and thank you for joining me. So in the next few minutes, I've got music from 21 Pilots to play. We've got Hyperfenton coming up. We've got Citizens as well. We'll check out some of the stories in the newspapers as well. Have you been playing along with my quiz, The Link? I'll be giving you all of the answers and revealing the link itself a bit later on in this hour. And we've got social commentator Mal Fletcher here with his words of wisdom at 9:15. First up then, 21 Pilots. This is one from a few years back. Guns for Hands.

0: Hyperfenton and Trust You Too. So, coming up in a moment, I'll play you a track from Grace Graber. But first of all, here are the stories and people making it to the front and the back pages of the morning's national newspapers. And the Express carries comments from the Conservative leader, Kemi Badenoch, who says the UK must act now on defence spending before it's too late. The Times is also looking at the same issue as well, defence spending, and reports that the army has stopped holding training exercises to save money. The I focuses on Vladimir Putin, saying that sources close to the Russian president fear he may lash out at Britain and its allies as his inner circle gets smaller. The Telegraph leads on what it claims may become a new row as the Argentinian president imposes sanctions on oil drilling off the coast of the Falkland Islands. The FT writes that Europe's national gas supplies are at their lowest on record, leaving little, if any, buffer if temperatures dip more than expected over the winter. Meanwhile, The Guardian and The Metro lead on another weather story, and this is about warnings around the weather phenomenon known as El Niño. The United Nations chief says the atmospheric system is expected to smash temperature records over the next few months. The Mail looks at comments by the Metropolitan Police Commissioner, who says he's flabbergasted that violent criminals may be released due to overcrowding in prisons. And the Mirror reports on accusations of hypocrisy levelled at the Reform UK party for championing British business while allegedly selling merchandise that's made in China. A few of the back pages this morning are covering claims made by the former Premier League official Mike Dean. Referees chiefs have cast doubt on the comments that Dean made that he used to play mini games while taking charge of top flight matches over a 20-year career. The Mail has the headline Dean Sparks Referees Row. Dean also claimed on Jamie Vardy's Having a Party podcast that he would see how long he could go without blowing his whistle or leaving the centre circle during games. Some of the stories and people in the newspapers this morning. We'll move on.
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3: Confessions of a Church Kid is the debut album from Rachel DeLong. 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Through questions of faith, identity, and the pressure to have it all together, this collection of songs points towards a deeper truth. Our worth isn't something we have to earn. It's raw, relatable, and refreshingly honest. Confessions of a Church Kid by Rachel DeLong. Stream and download it now.

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2: I'd rather live in a comfortable environment than an uncomfortable one. After all, there's nothing wrong with a little comfort. But excessive comfort can kill the only kind of poverty that's actually worth having, what Jesus Christ called poverty of spirit. It's the sense that total self-sufficiency is a myth, that life's greatest blessings come not from surrounding ourselves with things, but from reaching out to other people and to God. This is Mal Fletcher.

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2: So it's Friday morning, it's the 4th of September, and here are some of the famous birthdays for today. Australian swimmer Dawn Fraser is 89. She won 8 Olympic medals, including 4 golds. Meanwhile, American golfing legend Tom Watson is 77, the winner of 8 majors, and he nearly won the 2009 Open at the age of 60. Martin Chambers, drummer with The Pretenders, is 75. Australian actor Kevin Harrington, best known for his role as David Bishop on Neighbours, he's 67. Kevin Kennedy, the actor who played Curly Watts in Coronation Street, is 65. Noah Taylor, the English-born Australian actor who played Bryce in the Tomb Raider films, is 57. Mark Ronson, the English DJ and producer, is 51. And Beyoncé Knowles, Beyoncé is 45. It was on this day 350 years ago, in London, the Great Fire of London was taking place. And in fact, the very worst damage from the Great Fire was taking place on this day, not 360 years ago, with the original St. Paul's Cathedral being one of the casualties. Meanwhile, Los Angeles in California was founded in 1781, so 245 years ago. It originally had a Spanish name, a more Spanish name, I should say. In France, Emperor Napoleon III was deposed and the Third Republic was declared in 1870. Britain ended its policy of penal transportation to New South Wales in Australia in 1884. It was on this day in 1951, the first transcontinental TV broadcast took place in San Francisco. And then we'll do one more. What shall I go for? A bit of music history. Survivor went to number one on the UK singles chart with the theme song from the film Rocky III, Eye of the Tiger, their only chart topper. And that was in 1982. Survivor went on to win the Grammy Award for Best Rock Performance for that song, either in 82 or 83. So there you go. Some of the famous birthdays and some of the things that have happened on this day in history. In the next few minutes, I'll be playing tunes from Liddy Lynn and Citizens. I've got an update of your latest local news and sport and the weather outlook for the day at 9:30.
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1: Now, in the next few minutes here on The Breakfast Show, you'll hear tunes from Floor Plan, D'Angelo, and a classic track in a moment from Stephen Curtis Chapman. I'll be wrapping up my link quiz for the week, the link, the next few minutes, and we'll go through the big sports stories of the morning at 10 to 10. But first of all, your latest news.
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1: A former North Staffordshire doctor has denied a charge of sexual assault. Dr. Daniel Pallock worked for the University Hospitals of North Midlands NHS Trust, which runs the Royal Stoke Hospital, on a temporary basis until August 2024. The 30-year-old was arrested by police in November last year over an allegation he sexually assaulted a woman during his time at the Trust. Dr. Pallock of Worsley will go on trial at Stoke-on-Trent Crown Court next year, and he's been bailed. Two shops in Stoke-on-Trent have been shut down after trading standards officials seized illegal cigarettes, tobacco and shisha worth around £24,000. UK Mini Market on Broad Street in Hanley and Moreland Vapes on Moreland Road in Burslem have been hit with three-month closure orders. The shops failed several test purchase stings. Stoke-on-Trent City Council says the sale of illegal tobacco and vapes will not be tolerated. A shoplifter who robbed a discount supermarket after producing a needle has been jailed. Nathan Campbell put fragrance, steaks and meat joints in his coat at Heron Foods on Leek Road in Stoke in November last year. He pointed a needle at two staff members who confronted him before leaving. Stoke-on-Trent Crown Court heard the 37-year-old from Bucknell has 54 previous convictions for more than 130 offences. He's been given a prison sentence of 27 months. A second railway station in Crewe is viable, according to a study by Cheshire East Council. It would be located in the Leighton area, near to where a new £1.4 billion hospital is to be built. But the council says there's still a long way to go to progress the idea further. Theatre bosses have led tributes to a stalwart loved by everyone after he sadly passed away. Paul Wood, known as Woody, dedicated 25 years as the stage door keeper at the Regent Theatre and Victoria Hall. Hundreds of people attended a celebration of the achievements of local businesses last night. University of Staffordshire's Business Awards recognised businesses and wealth creators, those who are innovating and making a positive difference to the area. Mechanical and electrical contractors Drayton Beaumont picked up the Business of the Year award, while entrepreneur Mo Chowdhury was given a Lifetime Achievement Award. We'll bring you interviews with some of the winners and finalists of the awards all next week on our breakfast show.
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1: Stoke City manager Mark Robbins says he's looking forward to seeing more of his deadline day recruits. Justin Devaney, Jack McGlynn and Luca Bambino all joined on deadline day. The Luca played in Stoke's home win a few days ago and helped to inspire the confidence and support of the crowd. And Robbins is looking forward to seeing more.
4: If the supporters' reaction to Luca Bambino's anything to go by, then the stadium's going to be alight with excitement and an expectation, I suppose, and hope, which is everything that you want. All those ingredients are fantastic. These players have come in, they really want to be here.
1: Port Vale manager John Brady has admitted they've not had the start in League Two that he would have wanted. The Valiants are four games in and without a win, but Brady says they can put that right tomorrow at Salford City.
5: It's no wins, but it's two draws, two losses. But we want to be better. We're always trying to improve. It's 50% a new group, and we're trying to, at the moment, trying to find the best formula for us to achieve 3 points on a Saturday.
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1: Well, it was wet first thing this morning. The rain clearing away to leave drier and brighter conditions. There could be some sunny spells into the afternoon and staying breezy, but feeling fresher than recently with a top temperature of 20 degrees Celsius.
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1: 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We've got national and international news headlines from Sky at 10.
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0: This music may contain hope is the ambitious second album from Ray. Blending jazz, soul, and pop with moments of breathtaking musical grandeur, Ray pairs raw and vulnerable songwriting with spectacular musicianship. It's a bold, unrestrained journey through heartbreak, insecurity, and self-doubt, searching for the light on the other side. Gloriously expansive and theatrical. Ultimately, this music does exactly what it says. It contains hope. Don't miss the number one selling album from Ray. This music may contain hope.
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4: A recent article states how some young people don't feel part of society, so they join gangs because they don't belong anywhere else. They find a brotherhood and a vent for their frustration against life. It is an aggressive lifestyle laced with violence and fear. What a way to belong. I've met many street kids who feel more at home in the streets than with their families. Traditionally, it is the family which has provided a nurturing base of love, commitment, and community. While it can be good and fun for people to meet in groups, we can never expect a society to survive if we allow the gang to replace the family and the gang leader to be the substitute dad. Perhaps there's someone in your home who needs you to show them some love and an assurance that they belong. Let's return to innocence. This is John Smith.

0: Detroit DJ duo Floor Plan there with Only God on the Cross of Them's Breakfast Show. Now, coming up at 10 o'clock, we'll get news headlines from Sky. We'll be hearing that two Reform UK officials have stepped down and the party's launched an investigation following allegations that they breached political donation rules. Argentina's president is warning he'll impose sanctions on firms that drill for oil close to the Falkland Islands. Defence Secretary Wes Streeting says the territory is British because islanders voted for that, adding that the UK's commitment is unshakable. Meanwhile, the army has suspended some training, including live fire tank exercises, because of a lack of funding. We'll be hearing more at 10.
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0: But it's time to wrap up my quiz, The Link, now.
2: The Link.
0: Have you been playing along? Have you worked out what The Link is? All will be revealed in the next couple of minutes.
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0: Here's a final recap of the questions that I've posed. First of all, so complete the title of the number one song in the 60s by American country music artist Tammy Wynette. Something by Your Man. What by Your Man? Question two, it's a slippery or thick liquid that does not mix with water. You'll find it in petrol, while edible forms from plants are used for cooking. What am I describing? Your third question, it's a sheltered area formed when an object blocks direct sunlight. What name's given to a sheltered area where an object blocks direct sunlight? And question four, a public facility or official organisation where you can buy postage stamps, send letters and packages. Something office. What office? All right, so the answers then. The number one song from the 60s by Tammy Wynette, Stand By Your Man. Stand was the missing word. A slippery or thick liquid that does not mix with water. I was describing oil. The name given to a sheltered area formed when an object blocks direct sunlight is shade, and a official organisation where you can buy postage stamps, send letters and packages, post office. Post, shade, oil and stand were the answers. And well done if you worked out The Link.
2: The Link.
0: Which was lamp. Lamp was The Link. Lamp post. Lamp shade. Oil lamp. And lamp stand. Yeah, lamp was The Link. Well done if you worked it out. Now, in a moment, we'll go through the big sports stories of the morning. But next, here's music from D'Angelo.

0: It's his first hit on Crossrhythms Radio as an artist in his own right. That's Holy Water by D'Angelo. And I've got a brilliant song on the way from Ellie Holcomb in just a few moments' time. But first of all, let's go through the big sports stories of the morning. And Liverpool are expected to hand a debut to big money signing Bradley Barcola when they face newly promoted Ipswich Town at Portman Road tonight. Meanwhile, £20 million deadline day signing Ian Fleming could make his debut for the home side. It's understood Daniel Kretinsky is set to become West Ham's largest shareholder after agreeing to buy an additional stake in the club from the Gold family. The Czech billionaire will increase his share to 46%. FIFA has accused UEFA of launching a smear campaign against Gianni Infantino, and it's hit out at Europe's governing body in a challenge to legal action over the aborted attempt to sell stakes in the World Cup. FIFA claims UEFA is motivated by preventing smaller countries from having the money to compete with Europe's elite, although FIFA has been fighting back. Stoke City manager Mark Robins says he's looking forward to seeing more of his deadline day recruits. The Potter signed three players on Tuesday, Justin Devaney, Jack McGlynn and Luca Bombino. The latter player excited home fans in their 1-0 win at home against Norwich midweek.
1: If the supporters' reaction to Luca Bombino's anything to go by, then the stadium's going to be alight with excitement and expectation, I suppose, and hope, which is everything that you want. All those ingredients are fantastic. These players have come in, they really want to be here.
0: And Stoke host Charlton tomorrow, kickoffs at 12:30. Port Vale manager John Brady has admitted that they've not had the start in League Two that he would have wanted. The Valiants are four games in and without a win, but Brady says they can put that right tomorrow at Salford City.
2: It's no wins, but it's two draws, two losses. But we want to be better. We're always trying to improve. It's 50% a new group, and we're trying to, at the moment, trying to find the best formula for us to achieve 3 points on a Saturday.
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3: This is Cross Rhythm City Radio.

Ellie Holcomb and Brand New Day. I'll be reporting about a celebration of businesses in our area growing, thriving and innovating. The University of Staffordshire Business Awards took place last night. I was there. I'll tell you more about it. And I'm pleased to say that we'll be bringing you loads of positive stories from those awards across next week's show. We'll also hear from Stoke Panto stars Johnny Wilkes and Kai Owen in the next hour of the programme. And I'll bring you music from Divine Vibes, Roy Tosh, and then more from my featured album of the week by Called Out Music. To the knees at 10, though, here's Brandon Lake and Jelly Roll with Hard Fought Hallelujah.

0: Roy Tosh featuring Eris Ford with Gotta Wait. And it's Crossing Them's Radio. Now, last night, hundreds of people attended a celebration of the achievements and success of local businesses in our area. University of Staffordshire's Business Awards 2026 recognised businesses, innovators and wealth creators who are creating thriving and growing businesses locally, businesses rich in innovation and creativity, businesses making a very positive difference to our area as well. I was privileged to go along and attend on behalf of Cross Rhythms Radio. I spoke to Martin Tideswell from the university just as the event was kicking in, and asked him to explain what could be expected on the night.
1: A few surprises, some fantastic stories of local pride. It's just a celebration of the area and its people, the wealth creators, the innovators, the entrepreneurs. Just a fantastic celebration of the city by your civic university.
0: The night began with a speech by the Lord Lieutenant of Staffordshire. The Lord Lieutenant of Staffordshire, Liz Barnes, and she spoke about the importance of being proud of our area, amongst other things. Then to the awards themselves. Well, picking up the Young Business Person of the Year award was George Lowe, the chef behind the Utoxeter restaurant Lowe on Carter Street, bringing a fresh take on what fine dining is all about. Meanwhile, the Innovation Award was given to Valentine Clays in Fenton for its low stone product. That's a type of clay that can be fired in the kiln at lower temperatures, giving obvious energy efficiency benefits to potters. Given Team of the Year Award was Courtyard by Marriott, the hotel on Keele University Science and Business Park, which is seeing great growth. And then Business of the Year Award went to Drayton Beaumont, the mechanical and electrical contractors. A Lifetime Achievement Award was given to entrepreneur and businessman Mo Chowdhury, who spoke on the importance of having supportive people around you to champion you on when things get difficult. And just the importance of having a belief in yourself, you know, when things aren't going to plan, that you are able just to believe in yourself and keep on going and keep on going and keep on going. It was a brilliant night, and just a recognition that Staffordshire is a great place to do business. Businesses can do well here. They can grow, they can thrive, they can expand, they can innovate, they can make a positive difference to our local community. And so we're going to be hearing from some of the winners and finalists from the awards on the Cross Rhythms Breakfast Show all next week. Jenny Amphlett, part of the team at University of Staffordshire, which puts on the awards, will be interviewing winners and finalists from this year's awards. Here's Jenny.
2: There's a real common thread here about positivity for Stoke-on-Trent, for Staffordshire and for the region. And it's hopefully challenging that lazy narrative that Stoke-on-Trent or Staffordshire aren't doing that well. Actually, there are some incredible businesses, and they're not just providing jobs, they're providing really high quality, high skilled jobs locally.
0: Okay, so we'll be hearing from some of the winners and finalists from University of Staffordshire's Business Awards all next week here on the Cross Rhythms Breakfast Show, starting on Monday morning.
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0: Swimming in the Ocean is by Wilder Woods. As we begin the season of autumn, Stoke-on-Trent Panto Kings, Johnny Wilkes and Kai Owen have returned to the stage on the Regent Theatre to remind us that the countdown to Christmas is ticking. Johnny and Kai will return to the Regent Theatre later this year for the panto Snow White and the Seven Dwarfs, bringing the classic story spectacularly to life with an abundance of comedy, sensational song and dance, plus fabulous costumes and stunning scenery. Cross Rhythms Radio was invited along to the press launch for Snow White and the Seven Dwarfs, and there Johnny recounted a funny story from a few years back when they did the production.
1: I'll never forget it. And the seven would come on halfway through the show, about half an hour through the show, and then you'd hear hi ho, and you're oh my, and they just come through the auditorium hi ho, I got on stage and I went, why is there only five of them? Two of them have got stuck in the lift backstage. True story, stuck in the lift. And we're like, what are we going to do? So I had to go on stage and went, ladies and gentlemen, as you can see, there's only five people on stage. Bear with us a moment because we've got them stuck on the lift. And I said, by any chance, does anybody know how to operate the lift? And this is God's honest truth. A bloke stood up on the fourth row and went, yes, mate, I installed them. He was in the audience. We got him backstage and we got him to work it and he got him out. True story, that.
0: Well, as you would expect with Johnny and Kai, there's going to be an abundance of magic and mayhem in the production. They were asked if they could give any sneak peeks away.
1: Well, actually, we haven't confirmed it all up yet. We've got a script meeting next week, haven't we? But I know we've got something very spectacular for the end of Act One, which I'm really excited for. Because it involves me. But no, it's going to be great. And for the kids, you know, I'll never forget when we had the flying coach came out, remember that? And we had a bat, remember that massive bat we had? And what else did we have? What was the other thing we had? That big thing, was it a bat? A rat?
2: The rat came out,
1: It was amazing, wasn't it?
2: I think I said initially as well, is that it's such a great title, Snow White and the Seven Dwarfs, and there's some nice images to be had, and like they really evoke the Disney film, so there's a real element of like fairy tale to this one, and really like a wonderful sort of story. So it's going to be magical. And also, I am the man in the mirror, and it's going
1: to
2: be.
1: I mean, seriously, it's just worth the admission alone to come and see Kai. What he's wearing is fantastic. Honestly, it'll make you all think to yourself, I mustn't forget to wrap me turkey in foil for Christmas. That's all I'm saying.
0: Snow White and the Seven Dwarfs will be at the Regent Theatre from Friday the 11th of December to Sunday the 3rd of January.
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3: Former North Staffordshire doctor has denied a charge of sexual assault. Dr. Daniel Ballack worked for the University Hospitals of North Midlands NHS Trust, which runs the Royal Stoke Hospital, on a temporary basis until August 2024. The 30-year-old was arrested by police in November that year over an allegation that he sexually assaulted a woman during his time at the Trust. Dr. Ballack of Worsley will go on trial at Stoke-on-Trent Crown Court next year and has been bailed. Two shops in Stoke-on-Trent have been shut down after trading standards officials seized illegal cigarettes, tobacco and shisha worth around £24,000. UK Mini Market on Broad Street in Hanley and Moreland Vapes on Moreland Road in Burslem have been hit with three-month closure orders. The shops failed several test purchase stings. Stoke-on-Trent City Council says the sale of illegal tobacco and vapes will not be tolerated. A shoplifter who robbed a discount supermarket after producing a needle has been jailed. Nathan Campbell put fragrance, steaks and meat joints in his coat at Heron Foods on Leek Road in November last year. He pointed a needle at two staff who confronted him before leaving. Stoke-on-Trent Crown Court heard the 37-year-old from Bucknell has 54 previous convictions for more than 130 offences. He was given a prison sentence of 27 months. A second railway station in Crewe is viable. That's according to a study by Cheshire East Council. It will be located in the Leighton area, near to where a new £1.4 billion hospital is to be built. But the council said there's still a long way to go to progress the idea further. Theatre bosses in Stoke-on-Trent have led tributes to a stalwart loved by everyone after he sadly passed away. Paul Wood, known as Woody, dedicated 25 years of his life as stage doorkeeper at the Regent Theatre and Victoria Hall. And hundreds of people attended a celebration of the achievements of local business last night. University of Staffordshire's Business Awards recognised businesses and wealth creators thriving and innovating and making a positive difference to the area. Mechanical and electrical contractors Drayton Beaumont picked up Business of the Year, while entrepreneur Mo Chowdhury was given a Lifetime Achievement Award. We'll bring you interviews with some of the winners and finalists all next week on our breakfast show.
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3: Stoke City manager Mark Robbins says he's looking forward to seeing more of his deadline day recruits. The Potters signed three players on Tuesday, Justin Devaney, Jack McGlynn and Luca Bombino. The latter player excited home fans in their 1-0 win at home against Norwich midweek.
4: If the supporters' reaction to Luca Bombino's anything to go by, then the stadium's going to be alight with excitement and an expectation, I suppose, and hope, which is everything that you want. All those ingredients are fantastic. These players have come in. They really want to be here.
3: Stoke host Charlton tomorrow lunchtime. And Port Vale manager John Brady has admitted that they've not had the start in League Two that he would have wanted. The Valiants are four games in without a win, but Brady says they can put that right tomorrow at Salford City.
5: It's no wins, but it's two draws, two losses. But we want to be better. We're always trying to improve. It's 50% a new group. And we're trying to, at the moment, trying to find the best formula for us to achieve 3 points on a Saturday.
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3: After the rain we had first thing, skies will brighten from the northwest during the course of the day, bringing some sunny spells, but staying breezy and with a top temperature of 20 degrees Celsius.
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5: Jesus once said that many people start out right but soon give up. Deborah Cox sings, "Who Do You Love?" Like Jesus, she tells us that she was there when you needed me. But people sometimes give up.

To all who once felt it but have left it behind, I say, in her words, if you don't want him, if you don't need him, then tell me, who do you love? There is no substitute for the love, forgiveness and friendship of God. For you to consider whether you need to return to your faith in his loving arms, perhaps all you need to do is have a hard look at your life right now. Are you really as happy? Are you bearing the fruits of a life without faith and meaning? This is John Smith.

That's Prayer 777 by MIA. And she had her first hit, her first new entry in the Cross Rhythms Top 10 chart on Sunday just gone. Will it remain in the countdown for a second week? And will NF get another week at number one? I'll be bringing you the Cross Rhythms Top 10 based on music sales and radio airplay this Sunday. This Sunday at 5 p.m. Hope you can join me for the latest hits. Now, my featured album of the week comes from Samuel Nechuku, better known as Called Out Music. The British-Nigerian gospel artist makes music blending gospel, soul and afro beats. His new project is called The Room. And I've been playing tracks from it over the last few days on the show. Now you're about to hear two songs from the project back to back. So from Called Out Music, you'll hear What a Life in just a few moments' time. But first of all, this is Everything and More.

0: Called Out Music with What a Life. And before that, you heard Everything and More. Two songs back to back from the new project by Called Out Music. It's a 7-track release titled The Room. If you're liking what you're hearing there, you can stream and download the project in all of the usual places. Just search Called Out Music. And I'll be back with a new featured album of the week on Monday on the Cross Rhythms Breakfast Show.
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Zay Malls with Dry Bones. I've got one more song on the way from Ben Fuller. After that, we've got the news at 11, and then Community Choice starts with stories from around our local community. You'll hear about a new coffee shop that's opened up at Trentham Shopping Village. You'll also hear music after 11 from Holland, from Plum, and a brilliant song on our playlist from Elijah Thomas. That's a new one. John Bellamy's here from 3 this afternoon, bringing you City Drive from 3 till 6 as you head home. Over the weekend, make sure you're listening as the Transform DJs go in the mix with some of the best dance music around. Their show, Movement Radio, is on tomorrow from 7 p.m. Just before that, at 6, DJ Zorro goes in the mix with hip-hop and R&B. His show, Street Flavor, is back tomorrow from 6. And then on Sunday, I'll be back with the Crossrhythms Top 10 at 5 p.m. Also on Sunday, I want to highlight about Close Encounters with Anne Donaldson, where she interviews ordinary people who share their extraordinary stories as they've encountered Jesus Christ and begun a relationship and faith in him. We'll be hearing from Tommy Stewart on Sunday at 8. He grew up in Northern Ireland during the Troubles, and he became a full-time carer to his mother in his 20s. He founded a consultancy business as well, and he experienced mental health challenges in his own business as well as church leadership. He'll be sharing his story, Close Encounters, Sunday at 8 p.m. And then I'll start your new working week off back on Monday morning with the Crossrhythms Breakfast Show. That's Monday from 7 a.m. Well, have a great rest of your Friday, won't you? And a great weekend as well. I'll leave you with this one from Ben Fuller, featuring Molly K. Kesner. This is Higher.

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1: 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It comes as 19,000 people attended the Trentham Estate recently for its 4-day music festival, Trentham Live 2026, which was held in the gardens. Meanwhile, in September and October, there are 12 supersized Shaun the Sheep sculptures to discover in Trentham Gardens. Each one's been individually hand-painted and by talented local and regional artists. And you can find out more information about what's happening at the estate by heading to the Trentham website, trentham.co.uk.
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0: Lord. We've got to have the counsel of God, the wisdom of God prevailing in our land.
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2: Former North Staffordshire doctor has denied a charge of sexual assault. Dr. Daniel Ballack worked for the University Hospitals of North Midlands NHS Trust, which runs the Royal Stoke Hospital, on a temporary basis until August 2024. The 30-year-old was arrested by police in November that year over an allegation that he sexually assaulted a woman during his time at the Trust. Dr. Ballack of Worsley will go on trial at Stoke-on-Trent Crown Court next year and has been bailed. Two shops in Stoke-on-Trent have been shut down after trading standards officials seized illegal cigarettes, tobacco and shisha worth around £24,000. UK Mini Market on Broad Street in Hanley and Moreland Vapes on Moreland Road in Burslem have been hit with three-month closure orders. The shops failed several test purchase stings. Stoke-on-Trent City Council says the sale of illegal tobacco and vapes will not be tolerated. A shoplifter who robbed a discount supermarket after producing a needle has been jailed. Nathan Campbell put fragrance, steaks and meat joints in his coat at Heron Foods on Leek Road in November last year. He pointed a needle at two staff who confronted him before leaving. Stoke-on-Trent Crown Court heard the 37-year-old from Bucknell has 54 previous convictions for more than 130 offences. He was given a prison sentence of 27 months. A second railway station in Crewe is viable. That's according to a study by Cheshire East Council. It will be located in the Leighton area, near to where a new £1.4 billion hospital is to be built. But the council said there's still a long way to go to progress the idea further. Theatre bosses in Stoke-on-Trent have led tributes to a stalwart loved by everyone after he sadly passed away. Paul Wood, known as Woody, dedicated 25 years of his life as stage doorkeeper at the Regent Theatre and Victoria Hall. And hundreds of people attended a celebration of the achievements of local business last night. University of Staffordshire's Business Awards recognised businesses and wealth creators thriving and innovating and making a positive difference to the area. Mechanical and electrical contractors Drayton Beaumont picked up Business of the Year, while entrepreneur Mo Chowdhury was given a Lifetime Achievement Award. We'll bring you interviews with some of the winners and finalists all next week on our breakfast show.
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2: Stoke City manager Mark Robbins says he's looking forward to seeing more of his deadline day recruits. The Potters signed three players on Tuesday, Justin Devaney, Jack McGlynn and Luca Bombino. The latter player excited home fans in their 1-0 win at home against Norwich midweek.
3: If the supporters' reaction to Luca Bombino's anything to go by, then the stadium's going to be alight with excitement and expectation, I suppose, and hope, which is everything that you want. All those ingredients are fantastic. These players have come in. They really want to be here.
2: Stoke host Charlton tomorrow lunchtime. And Port Vale manager John Brady has admitted that they've not had the start in League Two that he would have wanted. The Valiants are four games in without a win, but Brady says they can put that right tomorrow at Salford City.
4: It's no wins, but it's two draws, two losses. But we want to be better. We're always trying to improve. It's 50% a new group. And we're trying to, at the moment, trying to find the best formula for us to achieve 3 points on a Saturday.
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2: After the rain we had first thing, skies will brighten from the northwest during the course of the day, bringing some sunny spells, but staying breezy and with a top temperature of 20 degrees Celsius.
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1: This is Cross Rhythms Radio. Now, Stoke-on-Trent long jumper Jasmine Sawyers has told us it was an emotional few weeks after winning gold medal at the Commonwealth Games in Glasgow and then silver at the European Championships. Two great results from the summer for Jasmine. Comes after a long recovery from a potentially career-ending Achilles injury in 2024. Jasmine told us she's come back stronger and is targeting a place at the Olympic Games in 2028.
2: I'm physically stronger, which is one thing, and that's important, of course, in sport. My body needs to be able to tolerate the forces that I put through it. But mentally, it's given me something that I don't think you can get without going through an injury like that. Now I have jumped distances that win medals, and I've done it multiple times, and I think I can get better. So I couldn't be more excited about these next 2 years.
3: Stoke-on-Trent, renowned as the world's greatest centre of the pottery industry.
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9: This music may contain hope is the ambitious second album from Ray. Blending jazz, soul and pop with moments of breathtaking musical grandeur, Ray pairs raw and vulnerable songwriting with spectacular musicianship. It's a bold, unrestrained journey through heartbreak, insecurity and self-doubt, searching for the light on the other side. Gloriously expansive and theatrical. Ultimately, this music does exactly what it says. It contains hope. Don't miss the number one selling album from Ray. This music may contain hope.
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12: In her song Hand in My Pocket, Alanis Morissette sings...

Now, the only people I ever hear say that are politicians at election time. Things don't work out just because we casually say so. Rather, it takes the kind of commitment of Gandhi, Steve Biko, Martin Luther King, Mother Teresa, standing up for what's right to keep the world from drowning in selfishness, violence, emptiness and loneliness. Jesus called people throughout history not merely to be optimistic, but to have faith to move mountains and to change the way the world is, to make it a better place for everyone, particularly for those with least power and status. Everything won't be fine unless some of us are committed to make a difference. This is John Smith.

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0: The Good Samaritan is taken from their album Parables. Meanwhile, from Elijah Thomas, it's the single Nothing Like You.

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0: This is Cross Rhythms Radio. Now, it doesn't sound like much, but that's the sound of a world land speed record being set with a hydrogen-powered car. Staffordshire engineering giant JCB's Hydromax vehicle recently recorded an average speed of just over 406 miles per hour across the Bonneville Salt Flats in Utah in the United States, the fastest a hydrogen internal combustion car has ever travelled. The twin-engined 32-foot-long vehicle uses production-based digger engines developed by JCB for its machines and equipment. And that speed comfortably beats any previous benchmark set by hydrogen vehicles and comes 20 years after the company set a world diesel land speed record. Wing Commander Andy Green was driving that vehicle, as well as the JCB Hydromax recently. He said the company's world-class team had again written itself into land speed record history. Ryan Bellard is the engineering director at JCB. He said it had been an amazing challenge to take a hydrogen digger engine and make it the fastest of its kind on Earth, and he praised his team for delivering the record. While it's subject to official ratification by the FIA, its president, Mohammed Ben Sulayem, described it as a truly historic milestone for motorsport, showcasing how innovation, performance, speed, and sustainability can go hand in hand.
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0: Cross Rhythms.
1: 14 years ago, on the road between Cockermouth and Carlisle, I skidded on some black ice and I collided head-on with a big concrete mixer truck coming in the opposite direction. One of the things that left me with was a terrific fear of ever going on that road again. And then I became a Christian 5 years ago, but I still plotted my way around the Lake District area without ever going on that road. And then one day, I opened my diary, and it opened at the first page, where I got a scripture that is very, very special to me, written boldly, and it's, I can do all things through Christ who strengthens me. And I looked at that and it hit me, and I went on that road and I went to it straight there and then. And as I was driving along this road, I was following a car in front, and this car started to slow down because there were some temporary traffic lights, and I was stopped right on the spot where I'd had this horrific car crash. The car in front stalled his engine, so we're stuck for another 2 minutes. And people said to me, how did you feel? And I said, I had such a peace. A lovely, lovely peace that the Lord gave me there. And I drove away, and I've got to say, I use that road now quite regularly. I never even think about it.
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1: Now, highways leaders have outlined plans to tackle speeding on a busy Stoke-on-Trent road. A council consultation is underway on proposals to install 5 speed bumps on Berwick Road in Sneed Green. It follows safety concerns raised by local families. The improvements also include upgrading the existing zebra crossing near to the mini roundabout close to Excel Academy. In addition, a pedestrian refuge would also go in on Milton Road at its junction with Berwick Road. Council leaders say the aim is to tackle speeding and make it safer for pedestrians and children to cross the road. In a Facebook video message, Ward Councillor Laura Carter has welcomed the proposals.
2: This is something that I have asked for a while now, and I know lots of residents in this area have contacted me about getting some traffic calming measures down Berwick Road. Now, obviously, it's one of the main roads out of the estate. It's a bus route, but it's also where the high school is, and it is the route that the off-road bikes tend to take off Repington Road Fields.
1: Well, residents are being urged to have their say with a consultation underway, and that will run until the 7th of September.

0: You probably think you're pretty good at multitasking behind the wheel. I mean, you have to multitask to drive. So what's wrong with checking your phone? 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Even a quick look at the message, or a quick reply, affects your concentration and makes you less able to react to hazards. If you use a mobile phone while driving, you're 4 times more likely to crash. 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
1: Next contestant, your chosen subject is tax.
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In the middle of the field, I can't take it long. 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
3: Former North Staffordshire doctor has denied a charge of sexual assault. Dr. Daniel Ballack worked for the University Hospitals of North Midlands NHS Trust, which runs the Royal Stoke Hospital, on a temporary basis until August 2024. The 30-year-old was arrested by police in November that year over an allegation that he sexually assaulted a woman during his time at the Trust. Dr. Ballack of Worsley will go on trial at Stoke-on-Trent Crown Court next year and has been bailed. Two shops in Stoke-on-Trent have been shut down after trading standards officials seized illegal cigarettes, tobacco and shisha worth around £24,000. UK Mini Market on Broad Street in Hanley and Moreland Vapes on Moreland Road in Burslem have been hit with three-month closure orders. The shops failed several test purchase stings. Stoke-on-Trent City Council says the sale of illegal tobacco and vapes will not be tolerated. A shoplifter who robbed a discount supermarket after producing a needle has been jailed. Nathan Campbell put fragrance, steaks and meat joints in his coat at Heron Foods on Leek Road in November last year. He pointed a needle at two staff who confronted him before leaving. Stoke-on-Trent Crown Court heard the 37-year-old from Bucknell has 54 previous convictions for more than 130 offences. He was given a prison sentence of 27 months. A second railway station in Crewe is viable. That's according to a study by Cheshire East Council. It will be located in the Leighton area, near to where a new £1.4 billion hospital is to be built. But the council said there's still a long way to go to progress the idea further. Theatre bosses in Stoke-on-Trent have led tributes to a stalwart loved by everyone after he sadly passed away. Paul Wood, known as Woody, dedicated 25 years of his life as stage doorkeeper at the Regent Theatre and Victoria Hall. And hundreds of people attended a celebration of the achievements of local business last night. University of Staffordshire's Business Awards recognised businesses and wealth creators thriving and innovating and making a positive difference to the area. Mechanical and electrical contractors Drayton Beaumont picked up Business of the Year, while entrepreneur Mo Chowdhury was given a Lifetime Achievement Award. We'll bring you interviews with some of the winners and finalists all next week on our breakfast show.
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3: Stoke City manager Mark Robbins says he's looking forward to seeing more of his deadline day recruits. The Potters signed three players on Tuesday, Justin Devaney, Jack McGlynn and Luca Bombino. The latter player excited home fans in their 1-0 win at home against Norwich midweek.
4: If the supporters' reaction to Luca Bombino's anything to go by, then the stadium's going to be alight with excitement and expectation, I suppose, and hope. Which is everything that you want. All those ingredients are fantastic. These players have come in. They really want to be here.
3: Stoke host Charlton tomorrow lunchtime. And Port Vale manager John Brady has admitted that they've not had the start in League Two that he would have wanted. The Valiants are four games in without a win, but Brady says they can put that right tomorrow at Salford City.
5: It's no wins, but it's two draws, two losses. But we want to be better. We're always trying to improve. It's 50% a new group. And we're trying to, at the moment, trying to find the best formula for us to achieve 3 points on a Saturday.
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3: After the rain we had first thing, skies will brighten from the northwest during the course of the day, bringing some sunny spells, but staying breezy and with a top temperature of 20 degrees Celsius.
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0: 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This is Cross Rhythm City.
1: A police operation targeting the supply of the illegal drug known as monkey dust has seen more than 30 arrests and 25 kilograms of suspected monkey dust seized over the last 6 months. Staffordshire Police launched Operation Rivent to disrupt supply networks, safeguard vulnerable individuals, and to reduce the harm associated with monkey dust across the county. Over a six-month period, 35 arrests were made, mainly in Stoke-on-Trent, as well as in Newcastle-under-Lyme and Stafford, and seven of the individuals arrested were women. Meanwhile, 17 women and a number of children have been safeguarded, and around 25 kilograms of suspected monkey dust seized, as well as a number of firearms, weapons, cash, and four vehicles. Superintendent Phil Bryan, who leads the operation, said they'll continue to work to disrupt supply networks. Police are urging people to report any suspicious activity by calling their non-emergency number on 101, or you can use the live chat facility on the Staffordshire Police website.
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4: Manchester-based musician and artist Jonathan Ogden returns with the album Day. His latest release represents a shift from the grief of losing his parents to hope and renewal. 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

0: across the six towns of Stoke-on-Trent and Newcastle-under-Lyme. 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
1: Residents have given a mixed response to plans to earmark hundreds of new homes for brownfield land as well as fields. A 47-hectare site off Red Hills Road between Birch's Head and Milton could be allocated over 700 homes as part of Stoke-on-Trent City Council's new local plan. The site includes green fields and wooded areas, as well as previously developed land such as the former Hanbury Plastics recycling site. Abbey Halton United FC's home ground is also in the plot, although the local plan notes that any development would need to consider the retention or reprovision of sports pitches. A consultation event was held in Birch's Head recently, and many residents welcomed bringing the vacant brownfield land back into use. But there was opposition to building homes on the greener parts of the site, and concerns were also raised about the impact on already congested roads. The City Council's local plan will guide all development in the city up until 2040 and includes site allocations for meeting the government-set house building target of 952 homes a year in the city. Well, people can have their say on the local plan by visiting the City Council's website, stoke.gov.uk. You can also email localplan@stoke.gov.uk. Or you can write to the planning policy team at the council. And the consultation runs until the 14th of September.
0: From the heart of Stoke-on-Trent's cultural quarter, this is Cross Rhythm City Radio.

Meanwhile, holding steady at number two for a fourth time, it's Party Wave and Forrest Frank with SOS. So there are three new entries in the latest countdown, including from Candy Staton. And getting her very first hit in our countdown, M.I.A.

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4: Trust Fall is the second album from Stephen Stanley. A fusion of atmospheric rock textures with raw, honest songwriting. It's a powerful release for anyone unsure of what comes next in life. It's both a confession and an invitation to sit in the space between brokenness and breakthrough. And a reminder that sometimes the greatest strength is found in surrender. Trust Fall by Stephen Stanley. 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
1: Planning officials have given the green light for a new pickleball sports centre in Stoke-on-Trent. Pickleball People has been granted permission to change the use of the former Autobright Direct building on Festival Way in Etruria into a centre which will feature 9 pickleball courts, a viewing area with a cafe, along with a reception and shop. The company said the site would serve as a regional centre for pickleball. The site will also have 74 parking spaces, changing rooms and toilets, as well as meeting rooms. Pickleball is a fast-growing sport which combines elements of tennis, table tennis and badminton. It's played on a badminton-sized court with a plastic ball and solid paddles. Pickleball People already runs clubs and group coaching sessions in Stoke-on-Trent and at Keele University and Alsager Sports Centre. The company aims to grow the sport at its new centre by offering club sessions, expert coaching, selling pickleball equipment, as well as hosting holiday clubs and events.

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5: If anything could have gone wrong, then it went wrong this week. 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
5: Former North Staffordshire doctor has denied a charge of sexual assault. Dr. Daniel Ballack worked for the University Hospitals of North Midlands NHS Trust, which runs the Royal Stoke Hospital, on a temporary basis until August 2024. The 30-year-old was arrested by police in November that year over an allegation that he sexually assaulted a woman during his time at the Trust. Dr. Ballack of Worsley will go on trial at Stoke-on-Trent Crown Court next year and has been bailed. Two shops in Stoke-on-Trent have been shut down after trading standards officials seized illegal cigarettes, tobacco and shisha worth around £24,000. UK Mini Market on Broad Street in Hanley and Moreland Vapes on Moreland Road in Burslem have been hit with three-month closure orders. The shops failed several test purchase stings. Stoke-on-Trent City Council says the sale of illegal tobacco and vapes will not be tolerated. A shoplifter who robbed a discount supermarket after producing a needle has been jailed. Nathan Campbell put fragrance, steaks and meat joints in his coat at Heron Foods on Leek Road in November last year. He pointed a needle at two staff who confronted him before leaving. Stoke-on-Trent Crown Court heard the 37-year-old from Bucknell has 54 previous convictions for more than 130 offences. He was given a prison sentence of 27 months. A second railway station in Crewe is viable. That's according to a study by Cheshire East Council. It will be located in the Leighton area, near to where a new £1.4 billion hospital is to be built. But the council said there's still a long way to go to progress the idea further. Theatre bosses in Stoke-on-Trent have led tributes to a stalwart loved by everyone after he sadly passed away. Paul Wood, known as Woody, dedicated 25 years of his life as stage doorkeeper at the Regent Theatre and Victoria Hall. And hundreds of people attended a celebration of the achievements of local business last night. University of Staffordshire's Business Awards recognised businesses and wealth creators thriving and innovating and making a positive difference to the area. Mechanical and electrical contractors Drayton Beaumont picked up Business of the Year, while entrepreneur Mo Chowdhury was given a Lifetime Achievement Award. We'll bring you interviews with some of the winners and finalists all next week on our breakfast show.
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5: Stoke City manager Mark Robbins says he's looking forward to seeing more of his deadline day recruits. The Potters signed three players on Tuesday, Justin Devaney, Jack McGlynn and Luca Bombino. The latter player excited home fans in their 1-0 win at home against Norwich midweek.
6: If the supporters' reaction to Luca Bombino's anything to go by, then the stadium's going to be alight with excitement and an expectation, I suppose, and hope, which is everything that you want. All those ingredients are fantastic. These players have come in. They really want to be here.
5: Stoke host Charlton tomorrow lunchtime. And Port Vale manager John Brady has admitted that they've not had the start in League Two that he would have wanted. The Valiants are four games in without a win, but Brady says they can put that right tomorrow at Salford City.
7: It's no wins, but it's two draws, two losses. But we want to be better. We're always trying to improve. It's 50% a new group. And we're trying, at the moment, trying to find the best formula for us to achieve 3 points on a Saturday.
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5: After the rain we had first thing, skies will brighten from the northwest during the course of the day, bringing some sunny spells, but staying breezy and with a top temperature of 20 degrees Celsius.
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1: Residents have been moved from emergency accommodation into longer-term housing after a devastating fire in Stoke-on-Trent. Four homes were completely destroyed and several others were badly damaged following a blaze on Sandy Lane in Sandyford on the 13th of August. Stoke-on-Trent City Council leader Jane Ashworth told us the local authority has been working since to help affected residents, not only in terms of just accommodation, but also in helping to provide information and support, as well as working alongside other local organisations.
2: They're also involved in creating opportunities for people who live there to get help with, for instance, CAB, if they have financial or other sort of logistical operational problems, and mental health support services. Because, I mean, let's not forget this is a traumatic experience, and us and VAST are doing whatever we can to give them help and support.
1: The council has also erected fencing and security around the homes after concerns that buildings were being targeted by copper pipe thieves. Meanwhile, one firefighter who helped to tackle the blaze, which was started from a disposable barbecue on nearby grass, spent almost 2 weeks in hospital. Two people were arrested in connection with the fire and were subsequently released on bail.
3: 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This is Cross Rhythm City.
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6: People often find themselves craving for foundations in their lives. They long for a lifetime partner, a firm friend, a stable family, a group in which they can feel part of a strong communal bonding.

Sometimes people see the need for something far deeper than all that, and they actually go searching for God and religion. Tragically, a lot of people have been stripped of many of their foundational supports. Perhaps their parents have separated. Perhaps they haven't got one friend they can truly rely on. I encourage you not to lose hope. I do believe Jesus really loves people who are adrift from the crowd and the mainstream of culture. Everyone, from runaway children to prostitutes, lepers, and those who suffer bigotry because of their race. He cares for them all. And believe it or not, he cares for you. This is John Smith.

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3: From the Sky News Centre at 2, reforms conference has begun with tributes to Anne Widdecombe, but it's being overshadowed by allegations about party funding breaches. Two of Nigel Farage's aides have stepped down after a sting operation suggesting a foreign donor was lined up to pay for political polling. The party insists it's broken no laws, but our political correspondent Rob Powell says it's not the attention reform wanted.
4: The idea was to shift the conversation away from difficult questions around foreign funding, around those difficult questions towards Nigel Farage on the £5 million that came from Christopher Harbour. But what you find is this sting operation basically returning the story all the way back to that.
3: The Foreign Secretary's warned Argentina the UK's position on the Falkland Islands is unwavering. The South American country's president says he'll introduce sanctions on companies involved in oil production in the area. A woman who was in charge of an out-of-control dog which killed her cousin has avoided jail. Kelsey Reid's XL bully attacked teenager Morgan Dorset at a flat in Bristol last February. It's claimed temporary closures have left pregnant women in rural England facing journeys of more than 2 hours to reach a maternity ward. Liberal Democrats want a legal right to ensure no woman is more than 45 minutes from a hospital. Hannah Rolton, who's 29 weeks pregnant, faces a two-hour drive to her nearest maternity unit.
5: Absolutely terrified. If I go into spontaneous labour before our C-section date, obviously third baby, labour might progress quicker, and then we are on the side of the road without that intervention that we need.
3: Government's due to publish a national action plan in December. Celtic and Rangers fans won't be able to attend away Old Firm matches this season. It's after the Scottish FA's review into crowd trouble and pitch incursions during last season's Scottish Cup quarter-final at Ibrox. And Jeremy Clarkson's revealed that 11 sheep worth more than £2,000 have been stolen from his farm in Oxfordshire. In an interview with The Sun, the TV presenters asked those responsible to put them back. That's the latest. I'm Nick.
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See, how can I go to the Lord when I don't even feel worthy enough of his presence? All of the wrong that I've done just make me feel like if I go to him, he gonna neglect me. 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His love a lot deeper than words can imagine.

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1: Dark days, unbearable nights. 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
2: 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Who'd have thought it? But it works, doesn't it? Great song. On the way, Holby, MIA, Leanna Crawford, and Ray. We'll also have Talking Tech, and the Talking Tech team are looking at how to preserve your phone battery. Very helpful. 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
3: Manchester-based musician and artist Jonathan Ogden returns with the album Day. His latest release represents a shift from the grief of losing his parents to hope and renewal. Fusing indie rock with synthy new wave sounds. And featuring the Cross Rhythm's radio hit, Remember.

With Talking Tech, I'm Roy McGowan. For many people across the UK, how long your phone battery lasts is a major concern. According to Vodafone, more than a third of Gen Z and millennials say that the fear of their phone running out of charge is a daily stressful situation. In a world where our phone connects us to so much of our daily life then, how can we protect our phone's battery life? And what are the fastest ways to charge your phone if it's low on battery? When it comes to battery health, there are several things you can do to preserve it. Apple's two biggest recommendations are monitoring your screen's brightness and using Wi-Fi over data. On many iPhones, there is an automatic brightness adjustment feature that changes a screen's brightness depending on the surrounding light level. And you can switch data roaming off in the settings as well. As for Android, they recommend not having multiple apps open simultaneously and keeping your phone at an ambient temperature, as high temperatures can lead to faster battery drain. Both types of phones provide battery usage information in the settings, and this can be a crucial way to identify what your phone is using its battery for and to stop it from wasting energy on unnecessary tasks. But if you're already low on battery, knowing how to save the few percent you have left isn't enough. So what are the fastest ways to charge your phone? Well, the first step is to still plug it in to a physical charging port. Wireless charging can be 2 to 4 times slower depending on the charger you're using and the device you're charging. So using a cable is still your best bet. Even better, if your phone charges via USB-C cable, you're in luck. Whilst charging speeds depend on a lot of different factors, on average, USB-C chargers have a higher power output, allowing for the faster charging of devices. If your phone supports it, a fast wired charger with a high wattage is the way to go. And you can further increase the speed that your phone charges by switching it to airplane mode, or simply by switching off all internet connectivity. Of course, simply using your phone less is another way to save battery. But if that's not an option, hopefully some of the techniques we've talked about today can help you preserve your phone's battery life and charge it faster if you're in a pinch. We're Talking Tech. I'm Roy McGowan.

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0: I hope you're ready to have a ton of fun. 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
2: 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And here's Nikki, driving off for a morning coffee. You know the drill, Nikki. Allow at least 1.5 meters when overtaking cyclists, or more if driving over 30 miles per hour. And for horse riders, like Joe on Daisy here, slow down to under

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0: Chris Matthews here with the local news shortly. And after that, today's classic track comes from Sabio. But first, it's the number one artist, Ray, with a little bit of encouragement.
1: Say, I'm not giving up yet.
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1: Many people have pains in their lives. They've been so disappointed, so broken, almost lost the desire to even live. Been rejected many times, I've been disappointed many times, I've been failed many times. But are you going through darkness? There's a future. There's a way forward. There's hope.
2: How I do this. 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
1: We will make it.
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2: Demolition crews have been pulling down one of the houses destroyed in a large fire in Stoke-on-Trent. The property on Sandy Road was one of the homes hit by a quickly spreading blaze that started from the adjoining Sandiford Park last month. Ward Councillor Chandra Kanaganti said six families remain affected and displaced. He's thanked residents and community organisations for their ongoing support since the fire. A new multi-million pound school complex for children with special educational needs and disabilities is set to open in Stoke-on-Trent next week. Watermill School, based on Turnhurst Road in Packmoor, will welcome students for the first time to Watermill Brindley. The £11.5 million project has been funded through the City Council's Schools Capital Programme and has been created on the site of the former Middlehurst School. Up to 70 new school places will be created. Theatre bosses have led tributes to a stalwart loved by everyone after he sadly passed away. Paul Wood, who was known as Woody, had dedicated 25 years as a stage door keeper at the Regent Theatre and Victoria Hall. Four hospices in Staffordshire are working together in a new collaboration to change the way specialist palliative end-of-life care is delivered across the area. Compton Care, Catherine House Hospice, St Giles Hospice and the Dougie Mac have come together to deliver the Rapid Response and Hospice Virtual Ward. Backed by NHS Investment, the initiative aims to benefit hundreds of patients. The four hospices hope to allow more people to access care closer to their home, remain in their preferred place of care and avoid unnecessary hospital admissions. It's believed to be one of the first collaborations of its kind in the country.
1: Sport News Update.
2: Stoke City manager Mark Robbins is looking forward to seeing more of his deadline day recruits. The Potters host Charlton tomorrow lunchtime. They signed three players on Tuesday, Justin Devaney, Jack McGlynn and Luca Bombino, the latter of which excited home fans in their 1-0 win at home against Norwich midweek.
3: If the supporters' reaction to Luca Bombino's anything to go by, then the stadium's going to be alight with excitement and expectation, I suppose, and hope, which is everything that you want. All those ingredients are fantastic. These players have come in, they really want to be here.
2: Meanwhile, Port Vale manager John Brady has admitted they've not had the start they would have wanted in League Two. The Valiants are four games in and without a win, but Brady says they can put that right tomorrow at Salford City.
4: It's no win, but it's two draws, two losses. But we want to be better. We're always trying to improve. It's 50% a new group, and we're trying to, at the moment, trying to find the best formula for us to achieve 3 points on a Saturday.
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2: Most places will be dry and there'll be some clear periods heading into this evening and overnight. The winds will ease with a low of 10 degrees Celsius. Dry and bright on Saturday with gentle winds and a top temperature of 21 degrees Celsius.
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5: Thanks to Chris. Chris is back in an hour with another bulletin. Before the 4 o'clock news, we've got Divine Vibes and the band Jaron on the way. John Smith is giving us some wisdom around the topic of being emotionally deaf. Now, I love our next song. It is our classic track for today. This is going back at least 20 years. Well, more than that. More like 25 years, I would say. The group was Sabio, but they weren't called Sabio at the time that this was recorded. They came under the name Biography and the Revelation Warehouse. It was an event, and they were the main band there in the event. But this was recorded at the time. It's called Carry Me. After

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1: Lonely Hearts advisor Ruth Ostrow informs us that one of the most frustrating things that can happen to you in a relationship or marriage is being with someone who is emotionally deaf.
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1: Self-help group Landmark have identified how individuals hear specific comments or opinions no matter what is actually said. For example, they can hear, "You're not good enough," coming at them in every conversation. This leaves the communicator in a mess trying to get across messages outside of the limited perspective of the hearer.
2: You say, I only hear what I want to, I don't listen hard, don't pay attention to the...
1: So many people treat God just like this. For example, they only hear that they are bad, or alternatively that God loves them so they can do anything they like. Take some time to listen to the many things Jesus is trying to communicate to you. You may find his message is just

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1: Here's Alex, pedalling off to work. And here's Nikki, driving off for a morning coffee. 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
2: This music may contain hope is the ambitious second album from Ray. Blending jazz, soul and pop with moments of breathtaking musical grandeur, Ray pairs raw and vulnerable songwriting with spectacular musicianship. It's a bold, unrestrained journey through heartbreak, insecurity and self-doubt, searching for the light on the other side. Gloriously expansive and theatrical. Ultimately, this music does exactly what it says. It contains hope. Don't miss the number one selling album from Ray. This music may contain hope.

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1: Talking live team, looking at the decline of third places, places other than work or home in a minute. After NF, who's singing about home?

0: just act like you're here. 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
1: With Talking Life, I'm Kieran Bannister. The scaffolding of tech that we've built up around modern living means that we've never been more connected to one another. In one sense, that's plainly true. Anyone we've ever met is a tap away, day or night. But connection and community don't come hand in hand. While we've been getting more loosely connected in virtual spaces, the places where physical communities actually form have been quietly closing down. Sociologists call them third places. Your home is your first place, work your second. A third place is everywhere else you frequent. The pub, the club, the library, the community hall. A neutral welcoming ground for casual interaction, socialization, and community building. And that's where the value sits. It's the people you half know, the regulars. Low-stakes familiarity builds up over time, and that can foster genuine interactions and a sense of authentic fellowship that can only really be felt to this degree in the physical world. These valuable spaces are closing down left and right, and there's no single cause. Pubs have been squeezed by rents, business rates, and changing habits. Britain has lost around a quarter of them since the year 2000. Libraries have cut their hours or shut altogether, hundreds of them since 2010, as councils run short of money. Youth clubs and community centres have been hollowed out by decades of funding cuts. Working men's clubs are ageing out. Church halls can't cover their costs. The causes differ, the result is the same. A major effect of these closures that is rarely talked about is an ever-widening divide between social groups. Reduction in social interaction between demographics inevitably leads to a breakdown of understanding between them. The pub, for example, was one of the few places where different generations mixed without anyone planning it. Exclusively online social spaces seem to enable echo chambers and tribalistic social behaviour. Furthermore, a gap in these spaces has swallowed up non-specialist social interactions in our society for middling adults. Youth clubs, rightly, are aimed at the young. Services for older adults are built around care and health. But for the adult in between, not raising small children and not yet elderly, there's virtually nothing. Especially if you live alone, work odd hours, or don't have esoteric hobbies. When the casual spaces go, something shifts. Time with other people becomes transactional, or it stops happening at all. Informal support networks weaken. The small problems a neighbour might once have noticed go unseen. Studies have long linked isolation to worse health. And it isn't only individuals who lose out. These were also the places that carried a community's habits, local knowledge, shared customs, the ordinary skill of getting along with people you might disagree with. Community isn't a thing that simply happens to us. It's either built on purpose or quietly allowed to erode. With Talking Life, I'm Kieran Bannister.

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1: You probably think you're pretty good at multitasking behind the wheel. 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If you use a mobile phone while driving, you're 4 times more likely to crash. 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
5: Couple of tracks to take us up to the local news. We'll have some Rave Jesus in a minute. After Strings and Heart, this is called I Thank God. Surf rock version.

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2: Demolition crews have been pulling down one of the houses destroyed in a large fire in Stoke-on-Trent. The property on Sandy Road was one of the homes hit by a quickly spreading blaze that started from the adjoining Sandiford Park last month. Ward Councillor Chandra Kanaganti said six families remain affected and displaced. He's thanked residents and community organisations for their ongoing support since the fire. A new multi-million pound school complex for children with special educational needs and disabilities is set to open in Stoke-on-Trent next week. Watermill School, based on Turnhurst Road in Packmoor, will welcome students for the first time to Watermill Brindley. The £11.5 million project has been funded through the City Council's Schools Capital Programme and has been created on the site of the former Middlehurst School. Up to 70 new school places will be created. Theatre bosses have led tributes to a stalwart loved by everyone after he sadly passed away. Paul Wood, who was known as Woody, had dedicated 25 years as a stage door keeper at the Regent Theatre and Victoria Hall. Four hospices in Staffordshire are working together in a new collaboration to change the way specialist palliative end-of-life care is delivered across the area. Compton Care, Catherine House Hospice, St Giles Hospice and the Dougie Mac have come together to deliver the Rapid Response and Hospice Virtual Ward. Backed by NHS Investment, the initiative aims to benefit hundreds of patients. The four hospices hope to allow more people to access care closer to their home, remain in their preferred place of care and avoid unnecessary hospital admissions. It's believed to be one of the first collaborations of its kind in the country.
1: Sport News Update.
2: Stoke City manager Mark Robbins is looking forward to seeing more of his deadline day recruits. The Potters host Charlton tomorrow lunchtime. They signed three players on Tuesday, Justin Devaney, Jack McGlynn and Luca Bombino, the latter of which excited home fans in their 1-0 win at home against Norwich midweek.
3: If the supporters' reaction to Luca Bombino's anything to go by, then the stadium's going to be alight with excitement and expectation, I suppose, and hope, which is everything that you want. All those ingredients are fantastic. These players have come in, they really want to be here.
2: Meanwhile, Port Vale manager John Brady has admitted they've not had the start they would have wanted in League Two. The Valiants are four games in and without a win, but Brady says they can put that right tomorrow at Salford City.
4: It's no win, but it's two draws, two losses. But we want to be better. We're always trying to improve. It's 50% a new group. And we're trying, at the moment, trying to find the best formula for us to achieve 3 points on a Saturday.
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2: Most places will be dry and there'll be some clear periods heading into this evening and overnight. The winds will ease with a low of 10 degrees Celsius. Dry and bright on Saturday with gentle winds and a top temperature of 21 degrees Celsius.
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4: In a new biography of Bob Dylan, Behind the Shades, the author states that in the 60s and 70s, Dylan was destroying himself with drugs and alcohol and would have killed himself except for two dramatic events in his life. The first was a motorcycle accident, and the second his conversion to Christianity. Dylan says that after one particular concert, he needed something that night. I didn't know what it was, and I looked in my pocket and I had this cross, which had earlier been thrown onto the stage. Dylan went on to say, "Jesus put his hand on me." While it's true that Dylan is no longer seen to be overtly Christian, the fact remains that if it weren't for his conversion experience, he may well be dead today. There are times when all of us feel the need for someone or something way beyond ourselves to lift us up, help us out, and restore our sense of worth or direction. This is John Smith.
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And some nights she'll break it wide open

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3: 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And one-time Hillsong singer Aidan King speaks about relocating to the US and developing a solo career.
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I have dear friends who've adopted children, and they said the hardest part was filling out the questionnaire asking you what kind of challenges you're willing to live with, what kind of disabilities, as the world would call them, you're okay with in a child that you're going to adopt. Like, are you okay if they can't walk, if they're paralyzed, if they're in a wheelchair and you've got to push them? Are you okay if they can't eat and they have a feeding tube? Are you okay if they have some mental disabilities, they're not able to learn, or they lacking cognitive functions, their brain's not working as a normal brain would? Are those things that you're all right with? And you think, man, if I don't choose that child, who will? If I say I'm not okay with that, then what's going to happen to that person, that living being? And what I love when I'm thinking about God adopting us is that he says, I'll take that one. I'll take the one that's stuck in pornography like a dog to his vomit. He keeps going back to his sin. I'll take her when she's starving herself. I'll take the one who looks in the mirror and hates what she sees. I'll take the person who sits with the razor blade cutting their arm. I'll take the one who constantly thinks of themselves, walks into a room and wonders what everybody is saying about them or thinking about them. They're enslaved to their insecurity. And the list goes on and on and on and on. There's no disqualifying disability that the Lord turns away. There's no one that God says, oh, they're too far gone, I can't save them. Jesus's blood is not enough, that he didn't die for them. Anyone who would trust in the death and the resurrection of Jesus Christ for the forgiveness of sins can be adopted as God's children. We can be his kids, not his slaves, not his workers, not people who are trying to earn our allowance, not someone who's trying to earn a wage, but women and men who have been adopted by the creator of the heavens and the earth to be his children, to call him

0: Boris Frank with Child of God. In half an hour's time, it'll be a final play of my choice cut this week, which is a great track from KB featuring Ben Fuller. Stick around for that if you've got the time. Up to the news, here's Blanca with Feel It.
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1: And that's Hopeful with Fractured Soul. They have a new album out called The Art of Letting Go, and there's some brilliant songs on that, which I'm sure you can expect to hear on the station in the coming weeks. We're into the final hour of City Drive. We've got Lauren Daigle lined up, Hollis Starr and Jimmy Clifton, plus my choice cut this week from KB and Ben Fuller. But it's a new song on the playlist this week. It's actually an old song that's new to us. And we look back in the back catalogue of an artist called Molly Kate Kestner. One of her first songs that kind of raised awareness of her, a kind of an underground hit, if you like, is this one. It's a heartfelt song called His Daughter.
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1: Here's Alex, pedalling off to work. And here's Nikki, driving off for a morning coffee. 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Allow at least 1.5 metres when overtaking cyclists, or more if driving over 30 miles per hour. And for horse riders, like Joe on Daisy here, slow down to under 10 miles per hour and allow at least 2 metres. Whoever you meet, travel like you know them. 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

massive. 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

0: 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Who'd have thought he was so knowledgeable about woodwork? 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

0: KB, Ecclesio and Terrion with Left Hand. And from the same album is my choice cut this week. KB featuring Ben Fuller on this one, though. And it's a brilliant song called Father.
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2: Demolition crews have been pulling down one of the houses destroyed in a large fire in Stoke-on-Trent. The property on Sandy Road was one of the homes hit by a quickly spreading blaze that started from the adjoining Sandiford Park last month. Ward Councillor Chandra Kanaganti said six families remain affected and displaced. He's thanked residents and community organisations for their ongoing support since the fire. A new multi-million pound school complex for children with special educational needs and disabilities is set to open in Stoke-on-Trent next week. Watermill School, based on Turnhurst Road in Packmore, will welcome students for the first time to Watermill Brindley. The £11.5 million project has been funded through the City Council's Schools Capital Programme and has been created on the site of the former Middlehurst School. Up to 70 new school places will be created. Theatre bosses have led tributes to a stalwart loved by everyone after he sadly passed away. Paul Wood, who was known as Woody, had dedicated 25 years as a stage door keeper at the Regent Theatre and Victoria Hall. Four hospices in Staffordshire are working together in a new collaboration to change the way specialist palliative end-of-life care is delivered across the area. Compton Care, Catherine House Hospice, St Giles Hospice and the Dougie Mac have come together to deliver the Rapid Response and Hospice Virtual Ward. Backed by NHS Investment, the initiative aims to benefit hundreds of patients. The four hospices hope to allow more people to access care closer to their home, remain in their preferred place of care and avoid unnecessary hospital admissions. It's believed to be one of the first collaborations of its kind in the country.
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2: Stoke City manager Mark Robbins is looking forward to seeing more of his deadline day recruits. The Potters host Charlton tomorrow lunchtime. They signed three players on Tuesday, Justin Devaney, Jack McGlynn and Luca Bombino, the latter of which excited home fans in their 1-0 win at home against Norwich midweek.
3: If the supporters' reaction to Luca Bombino's anything to go by, then the stadium's going to be alight with excitement and expectation, I suppose, and hope, which is everything that you want. All those ingredients are fantastic. These players have come in, they really want to be here.
2: Meanwhile, Port Vale manager John Brady has admitted they've not had the start they would have wanted in League Two. The Valiants are four games in and without a win, but Brady says they can put that right tomorrow at Salford City.
4: It's no win, but it's two draws, two losses. But we want to be better. We're always trying to improve. It's 50% a new group, and we're trying to, at the moment, trying to find the best formula for us to achieve 3 points on a Saturday.
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2: Most places will be dry and there'll be some clear periods heading into this evening and overnight. The winds will ease with a low of 10 degrees Celsius. Dry and bright on Saturday with gentle winds and a top temperature of 21 degrees Celsius.
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1: Booking and country with Relate. It is 5:43. We're rapidly getting towards the end of the show. We'll have new artist D'Angelo soon, also Abby Gambo and Aidan King, and some John Smith wisdom about loneliness. The final oldies and goodies after the 6 o'clock news then kicks off with Stevie Wonder and Higher Ground. There's music from E.T.I.S., Michelle Bonilla, Lifehouse, U2, Patsy Moore, The 77s, and many more. It's the best hour of the day. Here's Taylor Charmaine now, though. This is Back to Life.

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3: Manchester-based musician and artist Jonathan Ogden returns with the album Day. 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
2: Here's Alex, pedalling off to work. And here's Nikki, driving off for a morning coffee. You know the drill, Nikki. Allow at least 1.5 metres when overtaking cyclists, or more if driving over 30 miles per hour. And for horse riders, like Joe on Daisy here, slow down to under 10 miles per hour and allow at least 2 metres. Whoever you meet, travel like you know them. 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
3: The word loneliness actually covers a wide spectrum of concepts. There's that internal profound sense of isolation. There's the sense of feeling a lack of somewhere where one truly belongs. There's a sense of not feeling part of something bigger and more meaningful. There's a sense of feeling incomplete without a partner. Or perhaps more commonly these days, having a partner but still feeling an awesome sense of cosmic loneliness.
4: I'm not alone, but I am lonely. I'm insatiable and I can't get enough.
3: Jesus often interacted with people ostracized by the general population, like a particular woman who had 5 different husbands but still felt profoundly alone, empty and directionless. He made the extraordinary claim that only he could truly quench the inner thirst. Love your partner, but don't fall into the trap of thinking that sex and marriage are the great keys to bringing ultimate fulfillment. Don't try to get from a human partner what you can only get from God. This is John Smith.
5: Thanks very much, John. And this is John Bellamy saying good night. Have a great weekend. Keep Cross Rhythms on as the soundtrack to your weekend whenever you can. And I'll be back on Monday. We'll go out with Steph Schluter. This is Love Me Still. Bye.
6: I once believed that your love had conditions, that it could be taken away just as fast as it's given. I thought there were strings attached.

0: 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Good for the soul. Oldies and goodies on Cross Rhythms.
1: Yeah. And I'm stepping out tonight. About to have me some fun, man.

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3: There are two types of drive you can have on the motorway. One that feels like this.
4: Or one that feels...
3: 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Like giving more space to the car in front, or not hogging the middle lane. 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
9: From the Sky News Centre at 7, numerous protesters have been thrown out of Reform's conference for heckling Nigel Farage. The leader was interrupted four times as he told delegates he believes there'll be a general election next spring. The gathering's been overshadowed by an allegation that top officials discussed accepting funds from a foreign donor. That's led to two men being suspended and Mr Farage to say this.
10: I repeat, Reform has broken no law. We take compliance extremely seriously. And ask yourself, why is all of this happening? Anyone got a clue why it's happening? Because they're scared of us.
9: The judge in the Lindsay Clancy trial, which has gripped America, says he intends to declare a mistrial after jurors failed again to reach a verdict. The former nurse admits strangling her three young children, but argues she was suffering postpartum psychosis. Argentina's president has repeated his country's claim to the Falkland Islands and announced plans to sanction oil companies working in the area. But the UK government insists the territory is British and its position's unwavering. An investigation's going to look at whether Northern Ireland's water body is fit for purpose. Stormont's infrastructure minister says she's concerned about a number of issues. There'll be no away supporters at Old Firm matches this season after crowd trouble during last term's Scottish Cup quarter-final at Ibrox. A temporary agreement's been reached between Celtic and Rangers following a Scottish FA review into fan disorder and pitch incursions. Rangers boss Derek McInnes admits it's upsetting for genuine supporters.
11: It's disappointing that it's been made. It's always better when opposition fans are allowed into a derby game, but there's still got to be behaviours met, and obviously that's the decision that's been made, but I haven't spoke to anybody at the club regarding that, so I can't really comment any more on that.
9: Netflix has defended putting up its subscription prices again. The cheapest ad-supported tier will rise by £2 from £5.99 a month. That's the latest. I'm Nick Felici.
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touch my soul. That's what he does. He touches your soul, he heals it. You know what? This one I have to get a pull up, man. This happens to be the Soul Cure Show with me, DJ Proclaimer, stacking the tracks for Jesus Christ. 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
1: Is it just me? All of the stars glimmers like
0: that. All right, right now, I want you to run towards your device and smash that subscribe button and shout hallelujah. Especially if you support gospel music. We're bringing around that gospel music revival, man. Too many people listening to secular set telling me they're Christians.
1: Is it just me?
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1: 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All of the stars glimmers like diamonds for you.

0: Lord, I really want to know you. 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And the more I know you, Lord, the more I want to know you some more and more again.
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My brother Jazzy.

0: Project is called The Reality Rhythm. Fight against her. This is part two. I got a part three for you as well.
1: But to stand up against every evil work, I dissolve every plan of Lucifer. I am anointed, appointed to the
0: will. And then a part four and a part five. I might even go all in.

Sending one shout out to Este. She's been in the game for years and years. Smashing it with the gospel tunes. Track is called Move. Big up yourself, my sister.

Unmistakable sounds. The sounds of Marvin Winans. Family Inside, the last 10 minutes. Just giving you that beautiful old school gospel R&B classics, right? Sounds of Michelle Williams, Need Your Help, featuring Eric Dawkins.

All right, Michelle Williams. Little back end effects on the track. The track is called Need Your Help, featuring Eric Dawkins. Sounds like it's sticking on the deck. I promise you that isn't the case. Family, this is DJ Proclaimer. 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That channel's nearly at 100,000 subscriptions. So I'm looking forward to getting my YouTube plaque when that happens. All right, speak to you soon.

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4: From the Sky News Centre at 8, a mistrial has been declared in a case which has gripped America after a last-minute defence appeal was rejected. After 7 days of deliberations, a jury has been unable to decide if Lindsay Clancy murdered her three young children in Massachusetts in 2023. The former nurse has never denied strangling them, but her lawyers maintain postpartum psychosis drove her to it. Judge William Sullivan paid tribute to the jurors.
5: I understood how hard everybody worked in this case. I understood that you all gave everything you could, and probably more than you thought you could. And so, on behalf of myself, I just want to thank you so much that you should be proud for what you did.
4: Nigel Farage has been interrupted by hecklers four times during his speech to the Reform Conference, which has begun in Birmingham amid new claims of funding rule breaches. He says the party has broken no laws and blamed what he calls loose pub talk. The UK government insists its commitment to the Falklands is absolutely unshakable. It's after Argentina's president claimed the country needs to recover the South Atlantic territory and threatened sanctions on oil companies. Jack Ford is chair of the Falkland Islands Legislative Assembly.
6: These threats of sanctions against companies operating in the oil industry are nothing new. That the companies that have been operating for a long time are very used to this. We've continued to prosper despite of all of these challenges and these threats for many years.
4: The Environment Secretary's urged people to store food supplies in case of extreme weather events. Angela Eagle's comments in The Guardian follow a Met Office warning of an El Nino event where sea temperatures lead to a wet and stormy autumn. Celtic and Rangers fans won't be present in each other's grounds for the rest of the season. They've agreed to the ban after the Scottish FA reviewed crowd trouble during last season's Scottish Cup quarter-final at Ibrox. And comedy actor Richard O'Sullivan has died at the age of 82. He was best known for playing Robin Tripp in the 70s sitcoms Man About the House and Robin's Nest. That's the latest.
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Okay, family, what it doesn't really matter what you're going through, you know. No matter what the situation, you must praise God that is your secret weapon of warfare, your weapon of mass destruction. Just mash up the devil, tear him down, put him in the place, put him under your feet, and get that breakthrough in Jesus, right? Brand new just for you, Sister Cassandra, aka Cassie. Big shouting out my brother Anonymous. Happens to be a first play on the show. Gotta be magnifying and lifting up the name that is above.

Lord God. 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We thank you, Lord God, that when we were so far from you, when we were being ignorant towards you, Lord, when we were hateful towards you, Lord, when we disobeyed everything that you command, Lord God, you still loved us and you still shed your blood for us.

0: The Bible says, let the weak say, I am strong.
1: Man, I'm blessed.
0: Let the poor say, I am rich.
2: Take you on from your jaw, man. What you sit down and worry for?
0: Let me tell you, the Father knows best, you know.
2: Why worry when you can't
0: pray? We're going to go according to His word. Listen.

You know what? You might have had a diagnosis from the doctor. Guess what? That's, we thank him. We thank the doctor for going and doing his studying and becoming a professional doctor. But guess what? What he said does not necessarily have to line up with what God says. And what God says is the truth, all right? There are facts and there are truth. When God says you're healed, that's it.

0: Yeah. Yes, family, that was two from King Arthur. We had Dangery Music on there. We had Jabez. Who else did we have? Boy, enough to artists, man.
1: Hey, yo! Well, it is impossible to please God without faith. So we got to let the world know we serve.
0: Praise and worship time. If you know God is great, jump around.
1: Oh, you are great, Jesus.
0: Jump for Jesus. Ready, ready.

0: Sometimes you just have to get your flags out, innit? And start waving your flags like... Sometimes you just have to drive around the block again. Because the tune is so sweet, you don't want to get out of the car. You ever do that? You find your house spot. You just keep going one more time. Because our God is so great. He's so good. And we're going to spend eternity worshipping him and loving him. He's never going to stop, fam.
1: There is a God like a
0: and let me tell you, all the troubles, all the problems, he's coming soon, are going to...

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Yes, family, little party going on. You got the family round, it's a barbecue, send you a greeting.

0: Only one name you can put your trust in that won't fail you is the name of Jesus Christ. Some people say to me, you know what, Proclaim, I don't trust nobody or nothing. And they're sitting on a seat. That must mean say they trust the seat they're sitting in, right?
1: It's the Swami Shivana Chambers.
0: Family, he's coming back for a bride that is spotless and blameless. And family, right now, we need to clean up the acts, all right? You need to clean it up, man.
1: It's the Swami.
0: No more compromise. No more backsliding. If you know you should be in church.
1: Life.
0: And you've been waiting to go to church thinking that one day soon, maybe in the future, you might go. I'm telling you, today is the day of salvation. Get your backside to church.
1: It's your Swami.
0: I really do not want to hear that you went to hell.
1: Many a times we forget the life.
0: Let me say that again. Hell is real. It is to be avoided at all costs. Jesus was urgent about it. He wanted you to get saved today, not in the future. Do it today. Do it right now.

0: Like the Reggae Takeover with me, DJ Proclaimer. You know what? We're coming up to the last 10 minutes of the show. And I want to say this, whatever radio platform you're listening on, I want you to show them maximum love, man. They need your support. You know what? Playing gospel music, not easier. You know, the Bible says, narrow is the road that leads to life and few find it. And this is a narrow road ministry. If I wanted to go on Spotify, Apple and all them platforms, I could find a world of tunes just to play in a minute as a DJ. But when you play for Jesus, it takes a lot of hard work. It's not easy, again, like that, yeah? To find the quality tunes for the artists, you need to pray for the artists. You need to pray for the DJs, the platforms. And this is a warning to you. You need to get secular music out of your life. You know, this all secular music, you know, I grew up with it. It's my tune, this, that, the other. Let me tell you, man, most of the time, I remember being at a party and somebody wanted to play a specific track on my platform and on my decks, and I wouldn't let them play it, and people was kind of screwing at me, and the Holy Spirit said to me, you know what, Bernard, that's my name, Bernard Proclaimer, he said, you know what, he said, some Christians won't watch pornography but they'll listen to it.
1: Yeah, man, the Spirit of the Lord is upon me.
0: Let me tell you about me. And this me, listen.
1: I'm a

0: You know what, family? You know how long it is since I played this tune? Must be years and years. Sending a big shout out to my brother Spanner from the original Gospel Sound, Shekinah. You know what, Spanner? We need some more EPs, albums, and tracks from you, bruv.
1: Yeah, man. The Spirit of the Lord is upon me.
0: Tune is called Man of the Gospel. Listen again. Listen. Man of the Gospel.

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1: There are two types of drive you can have on the motorway. One that feels like this.
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1: 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So we all feel a little less and a lot more National Highways.
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4: From Sky News Centre at 9, the trial of a woman accused of murdering her three children, which has gripped America, has ended without jurors reaching a verdict. Lindsay Clancy strangled her daughter and two sons in Massachusetts, but argues she was suffering postpartum psychosis. Prosecutors say they're yet to decide on a retrial. District Attorney Tim Cruz says the children should receive justice.
5: This case is not about a healthcare system or about how women are treated in it. Those are all important issues. This case, however, was about Lindsay Clancy and what she did on January 24th, 2023.
4: Nigel Farage has blamed loose pub talk as he insisted Reform UK has broken no laws on funding. The start of the party's conference has been overshadowed by an undercover sting, claiming overseas donors were lined up to pay for polling. Hundreds of people have turned out for the funeral of a man who died in a wrong-way crash near Middlesbrough. Jacob Matusiak was one of seven people killed on the A66 last month. Two were police officers. A woman who was in charge of an out-of-control dog which killed her cousin has avoided jail. 24-year-old Kelsey Reed's XL bully attacked Morgan Dorset, who was 19, at a flat in Bristol last February. To football, and Liverpool are in charge in their Premier League match at Ipswich. Live now to Portman Road and Ryan Bromley.
6: Half-time, Ipswich 0, Liverpool 2. That's about as good as it gets for Antonio Raiola, the Reds, who've not won in six Premier League games, are looking to right that wrong tonight. It's been a breathless first half from Liverpool, which had all the damage in the first 10 minutes. Alexander Isak plunges home the first, carefully stroking home the second, and the frightening part for Ipswich, Bradley Barkla, waits in reserve. Half-time, Ipswich 0, Liverpool 2.
4: Netflix has hiked the prices of its UK subscriptions, with its cheapest plan jumping by a third. The streaming platform's ad-supported membership will rise from £5.99 a month to £7.99, while the standard tier rises by a pound to £13.99. That's the latest, I'm Nicholas.
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8: 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A father

It's ridiculous, really, if you stop and think about it, that the tiniest things can shape our identity. But what would happen if we all started seeing ourselves not as the rest of the world sees us, but the way God does? He says that we can be His children, a new creation, light in the darkness, chosen, holy, perfect. I choose to despise what the world says about me and hold on to the

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9: From the Scone Centre at 10. A jury's failed to reach a verdict in a murder trial which has dominated headlines in the US. Lindsay Clancy admits strangling her three children in Massachusetts in 2023, but says she was suffering postpartum psychosis. It's unclear if she'll face a retrial. Prosecutors say she planned the killings, but her lawyer Kevin Reddington's paid tribute.
10: This woman is so brave. Every day she came in this courthouse, sat there through 7 weeks of a trial where nobody had anything bad to say about her except for the two prosecutors.
9: Nigel Farage's speech to the Reform Conference has been repeatedly interrupted by hecklers. It was delayed by a security alert before two women stood up and held a banner during the leader's address.
11: This is a continuity government. Oh, we got a screamer! We got a screamer! We got a screamer!
9: More protesters were thrown out in separate incidents. The conference started under the cloud of new allegations about breaches of funding rules, but Mr. Farage says the party's done nothing wrong. The UK government insists its commitment to the Falkland Islands is absolutely unshakable. Argentina's president claimed his country needs to recover the South Atlantic territory and threatened sanctions on oil companies. An investigation's going to look at whether Northern Ireland's water body is fit for purpose. Stormont's infrastructure minister says she's concerned about a number of issues. There'll be no away fans allowed at Old Firm games between Celtic and Rangers for the rest of this season. The ban's been agreed by the clubs after the Scottish Cup quarter-final at Ibrox was marred by fan unrest. And Liverpool have their first Premier League win of the season, 2-0 at Ipswich. Alexander Isak scored both goals. Bradley Barcola made a cameo from the bench. That's the latest. I'm Fader Silver.
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8: 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And this is how it goes.
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13: It's been lit for a bit, but now things getting wild. 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

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Just like

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1: I'm just really trying to

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0: Humbly. 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
2: I believe in God because first and foremost I look at the world around me and I can't believe it's just an accident. 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
2: From the Sky News Centre at 1, a mistrial's been declared in a high-profile child-killing case in America. After days of deliberations, a jury couldn't decide whether former nurse Lindsay Clancy murdered her three young children. She's never denied strangling them in Massachusetts in 2023, but blamed it on postpartum psychosis. US President Donald Trump's had this to say.
3: It's a terrible situation. Look,